0: live in the Vision app.
1: This is Vision Kids.
2: Hey guys, it's Andy Kirk. In 218 BC, King Hannibal stood on top of the Alps looking down upon the mighty Roman Empire, the kingdom he had come to destroy. Before his quest for glory could be realized, however, he had to overcome the last obstacle blocking the path, an enormous rock wedged into the valley floor by the Romans that prevented his passage. It was impossible to move, and his chariots and wagons couldn't get through unless the rock was dislodged. Attempts to crack the rock with picks and hammers failed, and after much frustration, Hannibal cried, "Just burn it!" To his tired troops, this idea seemed mad, but Hannibal wasn't joking, so the soldiers cut trees down and lit a huge fire around the rock. They all stood by and watched the inferno around the rock, and then they heard a large cracking sound. The rock had split, and Hannibal descended upon Rome. This story teaches us a valuable lesson about not giving up, even when the seemingly impossible is in our way. I'm sure some of you feel like this, but you need to just keep working towards your goal, and eventually that big rock will crack. I'm Andy Kirk. Super Kids.

0: about the mum and dad verse, because there's lots of mums and dads here, children. So if your dad is crusty and your mum's in a flap... Children, put your hands up if your dad is ever crusty. Oh, no! Children, keep your hands up if your dad is crusty and he's here today. Oh, no!
1: Go and stop it, kids. 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
0: Children, put your hands up if your mum is sometimes gets in a flap. Oh, no! Hands down. 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Hands down. 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
1: if your dad is crusty and

0: another way for us to get back home.
1: Yeah. Well, at least we're all friends again. Hey, has anybody seen the professor?
2: Nope.
1: Wah!
3: Hey, do you like it? I made it entirely out of bamboo and coconuts. Pretty good, huh? Well, climb aboard.
2: Hey, Bob.
1: Yeah, Larry.
2: Next summer, let's just sell lemonade, like everyone else.
1: That sounds like a good idea.
4: You know that in love we can forgive. Hey, man, it is the only way to live.

0: We are Vision Kids.
1: Hi, Vision Kids. It's Belle Thompson here. Hey, do you love playing hide and seek? I sometimes play hide and seek with my daughter. And when my daughter was really little, she was so funny because her idea of hiding was simply covering her own eyes. So instead of actually finding a hiding place, she used to just go and stand somewhere out in the open, close her eyes, and she thought she was invisible because she couldn't see. I would just giggle because I could find her within seconds every time. But when it's my turn to hide, sometimes my kids find me straight away, but other times I pick a really good hiding place, like under the bed, and they take forever to find me. After a long time of looking, I sometimes let out a little squeak, squeak, to give them a clue where to find me. Hey, are you good at hide and seek? Do you prefer hiding or do you prefer looking for people? Do you know when it comes to finding someone, God is the best at hide and seek? In fact, the Bible says that no matter where we go, we can never hide from God. Listen to what Psalm 139 says. You see me when I travel and when I rest at home. You know everything I do. I can never escape from your spirit. I can never get away from your presence. If I go up to heaven, you are there. If I go down to the grave, you are there. If I ride the wings of the morning, if I dwell by the furthest oceans, even there your hand will guide me. I could ask the darkness to hide me and the light around me to become night. But even in darkness, I cannot hide from you. Wow. I guess this means we will never win at a game of hide and seek with God. But hey, I'm okay with that. I actually find it really comforting to know that wherever I go, whatever I do, I can't hide from God. His love will always find me, no matter what I've done or how I feel. I love that I can be confident that God always loves me. God always sees me, and God is always

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0: The kids' channel of Vision Christian Media.
2: You do it. Stop what you're doing and pray to Jesus.
3: Stop
2: what you're doing and pray to Jesus.
3: Stop
2: what you're doing and pray to Jesus. Mighty, mighty Jesus. When you're laughing, pray to Jesus. When you're crying,
3: oh no,
2: pray to Jesus. When you're bored,
3: whatever.

0: noisy.
1: What? Excuse me, what's that?
2: Shh. Pray to Jesus when you're cranky.
1: Oh, I'm getting really cranky. I gotta count to three. One, two, three. Stop it.
2: Pray to Jesus when you're naughty.
1: Oh, no, it wasn't me. She did it.
2: Pray.

0: Jesus. When you're hurting.
1: Ow, that hurts.
0: Pray to Jesus when you're frightened.
1: Oh, what was that?
0: No, it's alright, it's only me.
1: Okay, phew.
0: Pray to Jesus when you're sleepy.
1: Oh, I like this one. Okay, sleepy.
2: Thank you,
1: Colin. I meant to do the actions. Don't go to sleep. Colin! Colin! Oh, wake up, Colin!
3: Oh, we're still doing the song, sorry.
0: Yes. Pray to Jesus, mighty, mighty Jesus. Stop what you're doing and pray to Jesus.
4: Stop what you're doing and pray to Jesus.
0: Stop what you're doing and pray to Jesus.

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4: 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Ephesians 5:20.
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7: No, it's about a meatball. It's a song about meat.
5: Okay. I lost my poor meatball.
6: Oh, yeah, you're right. I'm with you now.
5: When somebody sneezed.
6: Oh, gross. He sneezed on the meat? Man.
5: It rolled off the table.
7: Oh, it's kind of peppy now.
5: And onto the floor.
7: It's like a chase scene. Follow that meat.
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1: Hi, welcome to Quick Sticks, quick Bible stories for the everyday. I'm Bella, and today I'm here with Mum.
2: Hi.
1: Lots of heroes look very big, brave, and strong. But God makes people heroes even when they don't look or feel big, brave, or strong.
2: When the Israelites had set up their homes in the Promised Land, God gave them special leaders named judges to give them messages from God. Well, there was a time when the people weren't listening to God, and so their enemies, the Midianites, had been able to come and make life difficult for them. The Midianites attacked all of the Israelites' farmland, so they didn't have anything to eat. The Israelites were so scared of them, they hid in holes and caves to get away.
1: Finally, the Israelites prayed to God and asked him to help them defeat the Midianites. God chose a man named Gideon to help. One day, Gideon was hiding in a deep well making some grain and hoping not to be found by the Midianites.
2: An angel came down and said to Gideon, "Mighty hero, the Lord is with you." Now, do you think that Gideon looked or felt like a mighty hero? Not really. He was hiding because he was afraid of the enemy. But when God looked at him, God saw a hero.
1: God said to Gideon, "Go with the strength that you have and rescue Israel. I am sending you." Now, Gideon wasn't sure that he was the best person to rescue Israel from the Midianites. So he replied, "How can I rescue Israel? My family is the weakest of our whole group, and I am the smallest in my family."
2: Then God told Gideon, "I will be with you, and you will destroy the Midianites as if you are fighting against one person."
1: When God is with you, you are a mighty hero too, even if you don't feel like one. Next time, we will see what happened when Gideon started acting like a hero.
2: That's good news.
1: Have a great day.
2: Bye.
0: Helping kids look to God.

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2: You are listening to Vision Kids. Now, don't go anywhere, because in less than 15 minutes, Adventures in Odyssey is on. I'm serious. You're going to love it. Trust me. You're not going to want to miss it. You're listening to Vision Kids, and I'm Dan Warlow. See you soon.
3: And now it's time for Silly Songs with Larry, the part of the show where Larry comes out and sings a silly song. Our curtain opens as Larry, having just finished his morning bath, is searching for his hairbrush. Having no success, Larry cries out,
4: "Oh, where is my hairbrush? Oh, where is my hairbrush? Oh, where, oh, where, oh, where, oh, where, oh, where, oh, where, oh, where, oh, where, oh, where is my hairbrush?"
3: Having heard his cry, Pa Grape enters the scene. Shocked and slightly embarrassed at the sight of Larry in a towel, Pa regains his composure and reports,
5: "I think I saw a hairbrush back there."
4: "Back there is my hairbrush. Back there is my hairbrush. Back there, oh where, back there, oh where, oh where, back there, back there is my hairbrush."
3: Having heard his joyous proclamation, Junior Asparagus enters the scene. Shocked and slightly embarrassed at the sight of Larry in a towel, Junior regains his composure and comments,
6: "Why do you need a hairbrush? You don't have any hair!"
3: Larry is taken aback. The thought had never occurred to him. No hair? What will this mean? What will become of him? What will become of his hairbrush? Larry wonders,
4: "No hair.

0: for my hairbrush.
1: Having heard his wonderings, Bob the Tomato enters the scene. Shocked and slightly embarrassed at the sight of Larry in a towel, Bob regains his composure and confesses,
0: Larry, that old hairbrush of yours, well, you never use it, you don't really need it, so, well, I'm sorry, I didn't know, but I gave it to the peach, 'cause he's got hair.
1: Feeling a deep sense of loss, Larry stumbles back and laments,
0: Not fair, oh my hairbrush. Not fair, my poor hairbrush. 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My little hairbrush.
1: Having heard his lament, the peach enters the scene. Himself in a towel, both Larry and the peach are shocked and slightly embarrassed at the sight of each other. But recognizing Larry's generosity, the peach is thankful.
0: Thanks for the hairbrush.
1: Yes, good has been done here. The peach exits the scene. Larry smiles, but still feeling an emotional attachment for the hairbrush, calls out,
0: Take care of my hairbrush. Take care, oh my hairbrush. Take care, don't dare not care. Take care, nice hair, no fair. Take care of my hairbrush.
1: The end.
2: 24/7 and just for us. This is Vision Kids.

0: This is Vision Kids.
1: Father's Day is here again. It's time to celebrate. Amen. The things that make my dad go red, like that bald spot on his head.

0: Adventures in Odyssey.
1: This past Friday afternoon, as I was walking down the hallway on the way to my last class, there were a lot of things happening. Johnny Milford bumped into Gladys Jenkins and spilled his biology project down the front of her new dress. Mary Lou Bartucci reacted, with her girlfriends, to the note Biff Dorgan had sent her.
2: Ew!
1: And Harry Turner was trying to get out of the predicament that Moose Ranchowski had left him with.
3: Hey! Somebody out there? Somebody open this locker?
1: But as lousy as these people felt, they had nothing on me. My life was over, because I knew today would be the day I, Trent DeWitt, would be called on in class.
4: Oh, hi there. Welcome to Odyssey. I'm John Avery Whittaker, but most folks around here call me Whit. Why don't you get the whole family together and join us for another exciting adventure in Odyssey?

0: I wonder where Mrs. Nichu is.
1: Maybe she's sick today, and we won't have to give our reports.
2: Keep dreaming, Trent. She'll be here.
0: What are you guys afraid of? Oral reports are awesome.
2: Yeah, awesome like falling off a cliff.
1: You're crazy, Brenda.
0: Well, I feel sorry for you boys, but I'm looking forward to giving my report. It's in my blood.
1: What's in your blood?
0: Stage presence. Being in front of an audience. My mother told me she could have been a famous actress. She was the lead in Oklahoma, back when she was in college.
2: She was the governor of Oklahoma?
0: No, Marvin. Oklahoma is a musical. She even got reviewed. They said she was a talent to be reckoned with.
1: Is reckoned with a good thing?
0: Mm-hmm. It's like a gift. She said that the grease paint was in my blood.
2: Gross!
1: Is that true? I mean, about being destined to do something because your relatives did it?
2: Beats me.
0: It's absolutely true. Ask anyone.
1: If Brenda was right, this was not good news for me. I was reminded of a story my mom told me about her great-grandfather, Abel McAllister, the Wild West.
3: Gotta get everybody's attention. I know. Bell! I'll ring the bell!
4: Who rang that church bell?
5: It's Abel!
4: What's wrong, Abel? What's going on?
1: My great-great-grandfather had been sent down into town to warn people of a coming disaster. But when he faced the crowd...
3: I'll have to be down
6: what
3: the...
4: Uh-huh. What's he doing?
5: I can't understand him. Don't you stand there yammering, boy.
4: What's wrong, Abel?
6: He's just turning white and shaking.
1: His pulse was beating in his ears like a drum. His tongue felt as thick as a stale loaf of bread. And instead of warning that crowd, he just froze up and quivered. He stood before them for what seemed like an eternity, stumbling over himself like a man with three extra legs. The townsfolk had to think of ways to get the information out of him.
6: One syllable. Sounds like...
5: Mud? A sponge?
4: No. Blood. Flood.
1: But it was too late. The dam had finally crumbled, and the flood wiped out the town. Fortunately, they were all excellent swimmers. But their family heirlooms and other irreplaceable keepsakes, which could have been saved had they been given more time, were destroyed. My great-great-grandfather was a hated man, just because he couldn't talk in front of a crowd. And I was afraid that soon, it would be my turn.
2: Trent, are you okay? You were just staring into space there.
1: I'm fine.
5: All right, class. Let's get going.
1: Great.
5: Oh, sorry I'm late. Everyone ready to finish with our oral reports today? Aww. Don't give me those gloomy faces. We've been having fun. Yes, we have. Don't forget my slogan. Mrs. Nichu can teach you. Now remember to pay close attention to each report. We can all learn from one another. Who wants to go first today?
1: Ooh.
5: That's the spirit, Brenda. Please start us off.
1: And up she trotted, Ms. Greasepaint, looking as happy as Oklahoma.
0: My report is on osmosis. Osmosis.
1: But how could she smile like that? She seemed relaxed, even happy. She was boring, but happy about it. All I could think about was what would happen to me. My imagination went wild.
5: Trent, why don't you go next? That is, if you even bothered to write a report at all. We're not really expecting much, are we, class?
7: No, Mrs. Nichu.
1: I just have to get my notes in.
5: You have so many pages. How long are you going to bore us with this?
1: Okay, you can see it.
5: Trent.
1: No, wait. I'm ready. I can do this.
5: Trent, stop.
1: But I can do this.
5: You forgot your pants. Well, you have to go ahead with your report anyway.
1: My report is about...
5: Would you mind if my students came in to observe your class? They'd love to watch the older children.
8: Not at all, Miss Slatterly. Bring them right in. Go ahead, Trent.
9: May I sit in on this class? It looks popular today.
8: Oh, of course, Principal Johnson. It's always a pleasure. Go ahead, Trent.
10: Excuse me. As governor of this fine state, I'd like to bring a few members of the Board of Education in to see the excellent job you all are doing, if you would mind.
8: Oh, we'd be honored, Governor. Please come in. All right, Trent. Please continue. And put on your pants.
1: And then, if they actually sat through the report, I wondered what they'd say.
8: Is that it, Trent?
1: Yes, Mrs. Nichu.
2: You call that a report?
0: That just about made me sick. And I'm gifted.
8: In my 15 years as a teacher, I've never heard a report that terrible. And we have guests.
10: That was positively stinky. I'm calling the National Guard.
8: Good idea, Governor. Let's go!
0: Should help illustrate the importance of osmosis in our ecosystem today. Thank you.
8: Very nice, Brenda. You have a natural poise in your public speaking.
0: Thank you. It's hereditary.
8: Yes. Well, who shall we have go next? Any volunteers?
1: Of course there weren't any more volunteers. Nobody's that crazy.
8: No one, huh? Well, I'll have to volunteer someone. Let's see.
1: She picked up her gradebook. At that moment, I knew she was going to choose me.
8: How about...
1: I watched her eyes slide over the page, looking for the right name.
8: Let's have...
1: Those eyes looked up and locked with mine. I had to do something. Trent! Mrs. Nichu!
8: Oh, what is it, Trent?
1: Could I have a bathroom pass, please?
8: Well, if it's an emergency, of course.
1: Yeah, it's real important.
8: Okay, that's fine. Here's a hall pass. I guess we'll have someone else go next. But hurry back, please. I'm anxious to hear your report.
1: Yeah. Yeah, me too. Thanks.
8: Alice, would you go next, please?
11: Okay, Mrs. Nichu.
1: And so I narrowly escaped. But for how long? She was on to me. Anxious to hear my report, huh? I was going to be next. And then the torment would begin. What could I do? There was no way out, unless I could somehow roll myself up into the towel dispenser. I had to think. Think!
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13: Vision Kids!
1: As I stood in the bathroom, a depressing memory about my great-great-grandfather stormed into my mind. It had been a year, and Abel's town had rebuilt. He helped whoever and whenever he could, but he still felt their resentment.
14: Sorry, Abel. You're a nice fella and all, but if folks see us together, they'll think the McAllister curses are rubbing off on me.
1: My great-great-grandfather decided he needed to apologize to the whole town. So that next Sunday morning...
8: Abel says he needs to say something to us all.
1: But when he stood up in front of the crowd, it happened again.
14: Lady!
1: This time, his pulse started to boom in his ears like a cannon. His tongue felt as thick as a small sheep. And once more, he couldn't speak.
14: Lady, he's
15: doing it again.
14: Spit it out, Abel.
8: What disaster are you bringing on us this time?
15: It's an earthquake?
14: An iceberg?
15: Oh, no.
8: A famine?
15: Fire?
8: French toast?
14: No. I bet it's a flood again. God for the
15: I'm sorry.
1: Okay, so much for that. But you gotta shake this off and get in there. You can do it. You know your stuff. Just do it. I know. I'll do that thing. I'll hold my breath for 30 seconds while plugging my ears in. No, wait. That's hiccups. Fresh air. Maybe some fresh air will help. I opened the window and looked out. The PE class was playing touch football. They all looked so happy out there, running and jumping. If only there was a way to get out, to somehow tunnel out of this bathroom. I wouldn't have to do it alone. I could recruit Marvin. If we slipped a few spoons out of the cafeteria to dig with, we would be in business.
2: The reports are due today, Trent. Are we making a break for it or not?
1: Tunnel's finished. We can go after seventh period. I just got rid of the last of the dirt.
2: Wait! Let's go now!
1: We have to stay cool. We worked this long, we can wait a little longer.
2: Man, we've got to get to the boys' room and to the tunnel!
1: Okay, stay cool. We'll just walk to the third stall, remove the papier-mâché toilet that we made, and slip out.
2: They let the dogs out!
1: Run for it!
2: Split up! I'll meet you on the other side of the tunnel!
1: Watch for searchlights!
2: Got it!
1: Know about the tunnel. I'd wriggle through, avoid the guards, and make it to freedom. And as I cross the football field, I hear the students chanting from their classroom windows. What?
11: Are you feeling all right?
1: What?
11: Should I send someone in to help you? It's been a while.
1: I'm fine, Mrs. Nichu. I'll be right there.
11: All right, then. Hurry back to class, please.
1: Great. No more stalling. Well, here goes. As I walked down the hallway to my doom, I frantically searched my mind for some last-minute way out of this situation. It was too late for a tunnel. What could I do? Come on, brain, give me anything. Maybe I could fake getting sick and passing out. My report is about...
5: Oh, my! It seems that Trent has passed out. Oh, perhaps someone could give him mouth-to-mouth resuscitation. Brenda, would you do that for Trent, please?
13: It would be my pleasure, Mrs. Nichu.
1: Gross. Oh, forget that. Maybe I could crawl up into the rafters and weaken the roof support beams.
11: Begin your report, please, Trent.
1: Okay. My report is about...
11: we'll clean this up later. Trent, would you please continue your report?
1: Yeah, that figures. I was out of ideas, out of excuses, and out of hallway. It was time to face the music. I would have to give my report.
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2: So you can see that the modern drum set was not invented by one person, but was created by a bunch of musicians, dating all the way back to the 1890s. That's it.
11: Thank you, Marvin. That was an excellent report.
2: Thanks.
11: Well, we're down to our last report. And thankfully, Trent has arrived back just in time.
1: With those words, time began to crawl. They say you see everything in slow motion moments before a car crash. Here was my crash. All eyes in the room slowly turned to look at me with an oily glare. Marvin gave me a thumbs up as he walked by and said,
17: "Go get him."
1: But I couldn't understand him. I started to get up, but it was like moving underwater, and the sounds were amplified too. The clock's second hand was thumping like a hammer on a rotten log. There was a raspy breathing sound that seemed to come out of nowhere. It was me. I could barely move my feet. They felt heavy, like they were made of concrete. I got to the front of the room, and when I turned around, my pulse started beating in my ears like a sledgehammer, and my tongue felt as thick as a mattress with box springs and a 100% cotton quilt. But wait! I suddenly remembered. My great-great-grandfather's story wasn't over. My mom told me something else about him. It seemed important. My mind raced.
14: And now, we'd like to hear from the next candidate for mayor, Abel McAllister?
18: No, you're kidding! After all these years, Abel gonna give a speech?
19: When pigs fly. And don't try pulling that flood stunt on us again, you hear?
14: This is a joke, right?
1: I tried to remember what happened next with my great-great-grandfather. But before I could think of that...
8: Trent? Trent?
1: What?
8: Are you all right?
1: I'm okay. I was just trying to remember something.
8: Could you give your report, please?
1: Sure. Let me say first of all, if I look nervous, stutter a lot, and start to turn all white and stuff, it's hereditary. And they laughed. Not at me, but with me. The heavens opened. The angels fluttered down and rainbows filled the room. They liked me. They really liked me. Maybe speaking in front of the class wasn't going to be that hard or scary after all.
8: Why don't you go ahead now, Trent?
1: Okay. My report is about...
8: Well, we'll have to finish Trent's report first thing on Monday. Have a good weekend, everyone.
1: I stood there where I was, with my mouth open. I would have to wait the torture of an entire weekend before I could give my speech? I was finally able to stand up in front of the class, and I was enjoying it. It felt good. I could do this. Maybe there wasn't a curse handed down to me from my great-great-grandfather after all. Then I remembered.
20: And in conclusion, I'd just like to say that that's what our town needs to be. A place where our love for truth will make a difference, and our love for each other will be self-evident. Thank you.
18: That's incredible.
14: I never heard nothing like it. And it was Abel.
19: Hey, Abel, how'd you do it? How'd you ever learn to talk in front of a bunch of folks like that?
20: Well, Sam, I'd have to say it was family.
14: How so, Abel?
20: Well, my wife gave birth to 14 wonderful children. It became public speaking just to get the bread passed.
1: And so my great-great-grandfather, Abel McAllister, was on his way to being elected mayor of Odyssey because he overcame his fear. And that's just like me today. I've overcome my fear of public speaking. Last Friday, I had planned to get up here and talk about the skeletal system, but I thought this story...

0: 3, that in this world you'll face troubles. But then he went on to say, "But have courage, for I have overcome the world." 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

0: You're listening to Vision Kids, and my name's Dan Warlow. How's it going? I'd love to open the Bible and share one of my favourite verses. It's from Psalm 51, verse 10. It says, "Create in me a clean heart, O God, and renew a loyal spirit within me." Now, this was written by King David, and he did a lot of things that he regretted, which caused him and other people a whole lot of pain. And he knew that he needed God. He knew that his sin, all the wrong things that he had done, was causing division between him and God, and it was hurting others. And here's what I love about this verse. He wanted to be made new. He wanted to fix it all. Do you know what that feels like? You know, there's things in your life that you look back on and regret. Maybe you've said something to one of your friends that hurt them. Maybe you've done something around the house which has just caused a lot of pain and you just wish you never did it. God is in the business of changing us, and David knew the secret. He knew that he couldn't just do it all himself. He knew that he needed a clean heart, but he knew who the one was to go to get a clean heart. He didn't say, "God, I'm going to make a clean heart." He didn't say, "I know how to do it," but he asked for a gift. He said, "Create in me a clean heart, O God." He knew that God is the only one who can actually change his heart. I don't know if you look in your life and see things that you want to change. I know that I do. And my encouragement to you is to go to God and ask him to help change your heart, to give you a clean heart. Let's pray about it. Lord Jesus, I thank you for how good you are. And I thank you that you can give us a clean and a new heart. You can shape us to be more like you. And I pray you do that in me. I pray you do that in everyone who's listening right now. Lord, it's not the power of my words or anything. It's all your power. And you are so good. Would you shape us? Would you give us a clean heart? In Jesus' name, amen. Have a great day. You're listening to Vision Kids, and I'm Dan Waller.
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3: 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Ephesians 5:20.
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And we have a lot of awesome things like music and stories and programs. But the one I want to tell you about is Adventures in Odyssey. It's the much-loved radio drama, and it brings moral and biblical principles to life. Do you have drama in your house? Maybe every day. This is a way better drama to listen to. It's actually radio theatre. You've got the actors, you've got the sound effects, great stories, and there's something about the way stories capture our hearts and stay in our memory. So don't miss it. How do you listen to it? Well, you're going to listen to Vision Kids every weekday. That's when it's on. Adventures in Odyssey. Don't miss it. I'm Dan Wartlow.

0: 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I got a real hankering for some fried chicken.
1: 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And my tummy's feeling queasy. Quick, pull over.

0: Welcome to the all-new Vision Kids. We are so glad you're listening. My name's Dan Warlow. G'day. Nice to meet you. Hey, let's not keep this incredible secret to ourselves. You got to tell your friends about it. 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
3: Always giving thanks to God, the Father, for everything. 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Ephesians 5:20. This verse reminds me that there is always a reason to thank God. I can thank Him for all the wonderful things He has given me to enjoy today. And even when something is tricky, God promises that He will work everything together to help me. And so I can be thankful that there is something good coming along soon.
1: Join us in memorizing scripture together. 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
1: Thanks for joining me on Vision Kids. Are you ready to embark on a marvellous quest? Well, something extraordinary is about to begin. Can you guess what it is? Adventures in Odyssey is about to start. Bursting with excitement, mystery and wonder. Hey, so plant yourself firmly in your favourite listening spot. Because in less than 15 minutes, it will all unfold. Trust me, you don't want to miss a second. You're listening to Vision Kids. My name is Dan Waller.

0: I don't think we can afford that right now, Junior. 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
1: Thank you, Dad, for our day, for our trip to the mall, for the time.

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Oh yes, and the tweet of a bird, that's always a good one. And then we have the neigh of a horse. Well, I've been studying the native calls of these animals.

0: now, Adventures in Odyssey.
1: This past Friday afternoon, as I was walking down the hallway on the way to my last class, there were a lot of things happening. Johnny Milford bumped into Gladys Jenkins and spilled his biology project down the front of her new dress. Mary Lou Bartucci reacted with her girlfriends to the note Biff Dorgan had sent her.
2: Ew!
1: And Harry Turner was trying to get out of the predicament that Moose Ranchowski had left him with.
3: Hey!
1: But as lousy as these people felt, they had nothing on me. My life was over. Because I knew today would be the day I, Trent DeWitt, would be called on in class.
4: Oh, hi there. Welcome to Odyssey. I'm John Avery Whittaker, but most folks around here call me Whit. Why don't you get the whole family together and join us for another exciting Adventure in Odyssey?

0: wonder where Mrs. Nichu is.
1: Maybe she's sick today, and we won't have to give our reports.
2: Keep dreaming, Trent. She'll be here.
0: What are you guys afraid of? Oral reports are awesome.
2: Yeah, awesome like falling off a cliff.
1: You're crazy, Brenda.
0: Well, I feel sorry for you boys, but I'm looking forward to giving my report. It's in my blood.
1: What's in your blood?
0: Stage presence. Being in front of an audience. My mother told me she could have been a famous actress. She was the lead in Oklahoma, back when she was in college.
2: She was the governor of Oklahoma?
0: No, Marvin. Oklahoma is a musical. She even got reviewed. They said she was a talent to be reckoned with.
1: Is reckoned with a good thing?
0: Uh-huh. It's like a gift. She said that the grease paint was in my blood.
1: Gross! Is that true? I mean, about being destined to do something because your relatives did it?
2: Beats me.
0: It's absolutely true. Ask anyone.
1: If Brenda was right, this was not good news for me. I was reminded of a story my mom told me about her great-grandfather, Abel McAllister, in the Wild West.
3: Gotta get everybody's attention. I know. Bell! I'll ring the bell!
4: Who rang that church bell?
5: It's Abel!
4: What's wrong, Abel?
6: What's going on?
1: My great-great-grandfather had been sent down into town to warn people of a coming disaster. But when he faced the crowd...
3: I'll have to be down.
7: What's
3: the...
7: What's he saying?
8: What's he doing?
5: I can't understand him. Don't you stand there yammering, boy.
4: What's wrong, Abel?
6: He's just turning white and shaking.
1: His pulse was beating in his ears like a drum. His tongue felt as thick as a stale loaf of bread. And instead of warning that crowd, he just froze up and quivered. He stood before them for what seemed like an eternity, stumbling over himself like a man with three extra legs. The townsfolk had to think of ways to get the information out of him.
6: One syllable! Sounds like...
5: Mud? A sponge?
4: No. Blood. Flood.
6: Flood!
1: But it was too late. The dam had finally crumbled, and the flood wiped out the town. Fortunately, they were all excellent swimmers. But their family heirlooms and other irreplaceable keepsakes, which could have been saved had they been given more time, were destroyed. My great-great-grandfather was a hated man, just because he couldn't talk in front of a crowd. And I was afraid that soon, it would be my turn.
2: Trent, are you okay? You were just staring into space there.
1: I'm fine.
5: All right, class. Let's get going.
1: Great.
5: Oh, sorry I'm late. Everyone ready to finish with our oral reports today? Don't give me those gloomy faces. We've been having fun. Yes, we have. Don't forget my slogan. Mrs. Nichu can teach you. Now remember to pay close attention to each report. We can all learn from one another. Who wants to go first today?
1: Oh.
5: That's the spirit, Brenda. Please start us off.
1: And up she trotted. Ms. Greasepaint. Looking as happy as... Oklahoma.
0: My report is on osmosis. Osmosis.
1: But how could she smile like that? She seemed relaxed, even happy. She was boring, but happy about it. All I could think about was what would happen to me. My imagination went wild.
5: Trent, why don't you go next? That is, if you even bothered to write a report at all. We're not really expecting much, are we, class?
1: Well, I just have to get my notes in.
5: You have so many pages. How long are you going to bore us with this?
1: Okay, you can see it.
5: Trent.
1: No, wait. I'm ready. I can do this.
5: Trent, stop.
1: But I can do this.
5: You forgot your pants. Well, you have to go ahead with your report anyway.
1: My report is about...
5: Would you mind if my students came in to observe your class? They'd love to watch the older children.
7: Not at all, Miss Slatterly. Bring them right in. Go ahead, Trent.
9: May I sit in on this class? It looks popular today.
7: Oh, of course, Principal Johnson. It's always a pleasure. Go ahead, Trent.
10: Excuse me. As governor of this fine state, I'd like to bring a few members of the Board of Education in to see the excellent job you all are doing, if you wouldn't mind.
7: Oh, we'd be honored, Governor. Please come in. All right, Trent. Please continue. And put on your pants.
1: And then, if they actually sat through the report, I wondered what they'd say.
7: Is that it, Trent?
1: Yes, Mrs. Nichu.
2: You call that a report?
0: That just about made me sick. And I'm gifted.
7: In my 15 years as a teacher, I've never heard a report that terrible. And we have guests.
10: That was positively stinky. I'm calling the National Guard.
7: Good idea, Governor. Let's go!
0: Should help illustrate the importance of osmosis in our ecosystem today. Thank you.
7: Very nice, Brenda. You have a natural poise in your public speaking.
0: Thank you. It's hereditary.
7: Yes. Well, who shall we have go next? Any volunteers?
1: Of course there weren't any more volunteers. Nobody's that crazy.
7: No one, huh? Well, I'll have to volunteer someone. Let's see.
1: She picked up her grade book. At that moment, I knew she was going to choose me.
7: How about...
1: I watched her eyes slide over the page, looking for the right name.
7: Let's have...
1: Those eyes looked up and locked with mine. I had to do something.
2: Trent!
1: Mrs. Nichu!
7: Oh, what is it, Trent?
1: Can I have a bathroom pass, please?
7: Well, if it's an emergency, of course.
1: Yeah, it's real important.
7: Okay, that's fine. Here's a hall pass. I guess we'll have someone else go next. But hurry back, please. I'm anxious to hear your report.
1: Yeah. Yeah, me too. Thanks.
7: Alice, would you go next, please?
11: Okay, Mrs. Nichu.
1: And so I narrowly escaped. But for how long? She was on to me. Anxious to hear my report, huh? I was going to be next. And then the torment would begin. What could I do? There was no way out, unless I could somehow roll myself up into the towel dispenser. I had to think. Think!
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14: Vision Kids.
1: As I stood in the bathroom, a depressing memory about my great-great-grandfather stormed into my mind. It had been a year, and Abel's town had rebuilt. He helped whoever and whenever he could, but he still felt their resentment.
15: Sorry, Abel. You're a nice fella and all, but if folks see us together, they'll think the McAllister curses are rubbing off on me.
1: My great-great-grandfather decided he needed to apologize to the whole town. So that next Sunday morning...
7: Abel says he needs to say something to us all.
1: But when he stood up in front of the crowd, it happened again.
16: Lady!
1: This time, his pulse started to boom in his ears like a cannon. His tongue felt as thick as a small sheep. And once more, he couldn't speak.
16: Oh,
17: no, he's doing it again.
16: Spit it out, Abel.
7: What disaster are you bringing on us this time?
17: It's an earthquake?
16: An iceberg? Oh, no. For
7: a famine?
17: Fire?
7: French toast?
16: No. I bet it's a flood again. Run for the hill!
3: Forgive me. I'm sorry.
1: Okay, so much for that. Trent, you gotta shake this off and get in there. You can do it. You know your stuff. Just do it. I know. I'll do that thing. I'll hold my breath for 30 seconds while plugging my ears and... No, wait. That's hiccups. Fresh air. Maybe some fresh air will help. I opened the window and looked out. The PE class was playing touch football. They all looked so happy out there, running and jumping. If only there was a way to get out, to somehow tunnel out of this bathroom. I wouldn't have to do it alone. I could recruit Marvin. If we slipped a few spoons out of the cafeteria to dig with, we would be in business.
2: The reports are due today, Trent. Are we making a break for it or not?
1: Tunnel's finished. We can go after seventh period. I just got rid of the last of the dirt.
2: Why wait? Let's go now!
1: We have to stay cool. We worked this long, we can wait a little longer.
2: Man, we've got to get to the boys' room and to the tunnel!
1: Okay, stay cool. We'll just walk to the third stall, remove the papier-mâché toilet that we made, and slip out.
2: They let the dogs out!
1: Run for it!
2: Split up! I'll meet you on the other side of the tunnel!
1: Watch for searchlights!
2: Got it!
1: Know about the tunnel. I'd wriggle through, avoid the guards, and make it to freedom. And as I cross the football field, I'd hear the students chanting from their classroom windows. What?
7: Are you feeling all right?
1: What?
7: Should I send someone in to help you? It's been a while.
1: Oh, I'm fine, Mrs. Nichu. I'll be right there.
7: All right, then. Hurry back to class, please.
1: Great. No more stalling. Well, here goes. As I walked down the hallway to my doom, I frantically searched my mind for some last-minute way out of this situation. It was too late for a tunnel. What can I do? Come on, brain, give me anything. Maybe I could fake getting sick and passing out. My report is about...
5: Oh, my! It seems that Trent has passed out. Oh, perhaps someone could give him mouth-to-mouth resuscitation. Brenda, would you do that for Trent, please?
11: It would be my pleasure, Mrs. Nichu.
1: Gross. Oh, forget that. Maybe I could crawl up into the rafters and weaken the roof support beams.
7: Begin your report, please, Trent.
1: Okay. My report is about...
7: Well, we'll clean this up later. Trent, would you please continue your report?
1: Yeah, that figures. I was out of ideas, out of excuses, and out of hallway. It was time to face the music. I would have to give my report.
12: You're listening to Vision Kids.
2: Set was not invented by one person, but was created by a bunch of musicians, dating all the way back to the 1890s. That's it.
7: Thank you, Marvin. That was an excellent report.
2: Thanks.
7: Well, we're down to our last report, and thankfully, Trent has arrived back just in time.
1: With those words, time began to crawl. They say you see everything in slow motion moments before a car crash. Here was my crash. All eyes in the room slowly turned to look at me with an oily glare. Marvin gave me a thumbs up as he walked by and said,
14: "Go get him."
1: But I couldn't understand him. I started to get up, but it was like moving underwater, and the sounds were amplified too. The clock's second hand was thumping like a hammer on a rotten log. There was a raspy breathing sound that seemed to come out of nowhere. It was me. I could barely move my feet. They felt heavy, like they were made of concrete. I got to the front of the room, and when I turned around, my pulse started beating in my ears like a sledgehammer, and my tongue felt as thick as a mattress with box springs and a 100% cotton quilt. But wait! I suddenly remembered. My great-great-grandfather's story wasn't over. My mom told me something else about him. It seemed important. My mind raced.
15: And now, we'd like to hear from the next candidate for mayor, Abel McAllister?
7: No, you're kidding! After all these years, Abel's gonna give a speech?
17: When pigs fly. And don't try pulling that flood stunt on us again, you hear?
15: This is a joke, right?
1: I tried to remember what happened next with my great-great-grandfather. But before I could think of that...
7: Trent? Trent?
1: What?
7: Are you all right?
1: I'm okay. I was just trying to remember something.
7: Could you give your report, please?
1: Sure. Let me say, first of all, if I look nervous, stutter a lot, and start to turn all white and stuff, it's hereditary. And they laughed. Not at me, but with me. The heavens opened. The angels fluttered down and rainbows filled the room. They liked me. They really liked me. Maybe speaking in front of the class wasn't going to be that hard or scary after all.
7: Why don't you go ahead now, Trent?
1: Okay. My report is about...
7: Aww. Well, we'll have to finish Trent's report first thing on Monday. Have a good weekend, everyone.
1: I stood there where I was, with my mouth open. I would have to wait the torture of an entire weekend before I could give my speech? I was finally able to stand up in front of the class, and I was enjoying it. It felt good. I could do this. Maybe there wasn't a curse handed down to me from my great-great-grandfather after all. Then I remembered.
18: And in conclusion, I'd just like to say that that's what our town needs to be. A place where our love for truth will make a difference, and our love for each other will be self-evident. Thank you.
7: That's incredible.
15: I never heard nothing like it. And it was Abel.
17: Hey, Abel, how'd you do it? How'd you ever learn to talk in front of a bunch of folks like that?
18: Well, Sam, I'd have to say it was family.
15: How so, Abel?
18: Well, my wife gave birth to 14 wonderful children. It became public speaking just to get the bread passed.
1: And so my great-great-grandfather, Abel McAllister, was on his way to being elected mayor of Odyssey because he overcame his fear. And that's just like me today. I've overcome my fear of public speaking. Last Friday, I had planned to get up here and talk about the skeletal system, but I thought this story was more interesting. Public speaking isn't as scary as I thought it would be. We do it all the time with our family and our friends. It's the fear of the unknown that gets in the way. So I'd say that if something seems really scary to you, the best thing to do is to face up to it. Take a step with confidence. Or get married and have 14 children. Thank you.
7: Very nice report, Trent.
2: You're way to go, Trent.
19: Trent has quite an imagination, doesn't he? But I'm glad he didn't let his imagination keep him from doing a great job on his report. You know, we all have things in life that can seem scary or intimidating. Jesus said in John 16:33 that in this world you'll face troubles. But then he went on to say, "But have courage, for I have overcome the world." In the midst of challenging or frightening situations, God will see us through if we have the courage to trust and follow Him. Adventures in Odyssey is a presentation of Focus on the Family. 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Our vocal talent included Townsend Coleman, Corey Padnos, Tiara Abbott, Jordan Calloway, and Cherry Beljo. Our sound designer was Todd Bastide, and our producers were Marshall Younger and Bob Hoos. And I'm Chris, hoping you'll join us again next time for more Adventures in Odyssey.

Junior. I'm trying very hard every day to do what's right. Like obey my parents and love my friends. And well, boy, I could really use your help.

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2: Hi, I'm Brooke, and my favourite Bible verse is Isaiah 41:18, which says, I will open up rivers for them on the high places. I will give them fountains of water in the valleys. I fill the desert with pools of water. Rivers fed by springs will flow across the parched ground. That's Isaiah 41.

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2: One day, all the animals in the animal kingdom came together to celebrate all that the Lord God had made. There were birds, there were lions, there were zebras and monkeys and every other animal in between. And all the animals joined together to make their respective noises to participate in the biggest dance party the jungle had ever seen.

0: guys, it's Andy Kirk. There is a funny story of two frogs who fell into a tub of cream. The first frog saw how high the side of the tubs were and said, "It's no use, we're goners." The second, however, had the attitude that he's going to just keep swimming and maybe something will happen. And it did. As he swam round and round, it wasn't long until he was able to jump out of the top of the platform on a solid block of butter. The difference between these two was their attitude in life. Make sure you're the sort of frog that just keeps kicking. I'm Andy Kirk. Super
1: Kids. 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
2: This is Vision Kids.
3: And I am happy because when I am weak, then I am truly strong.

0: question. Why did Jesus come down?
1: Abby, that's a great question. And I think we can answer it with a song. Come on, kids, sing along. Jesus came.

0: to us.
1: Hey guys, I like your singing.
0: Well, hello. Kids, meet Mr. Donut Man.
2: Hey, Mr. Donut Man.
3: Hello.
2: We were just singing about why Jesus came down to earth.
1: Hey, that's wonderful. Mind if I sing along?
2: Sure.
0: Mr. Donut Man, that would be great.

0: great singing, everyone.
1: So does that answer the question?
2: Yeah!
0: And that's why God came down to us.
3: You're listening to Vision Kids.

0: Hi, Vision Kids. It's Belle Thompson here. Hey, have you ever had to do something really hard? I bet the answer is yes, because we all have to do hard stuff at times, right? Well, guess what? The good news is that God's word can make you like a superhero with a sword during hard times. I saw this today in my own family. This morning, my son had to go to hospital for an operation. He was quite nervous, so we repeated a Bible verse that we had memorized together from Philippians 4:13. It says, "I can do all things through Christ who gives me strength." As my boy prepared to go into hospital, he repeated those words many times, and it reminded him that even though he was scared, God would be with him. He knew that he could do it because God would give him strength. Wow, the word of God really has power. Do you know the Bible tells us that the word of God is like a superhero's sword? It's actually called the sword of the Spirit. If you know God's word, the Bible, it's like you have a big sword in your hand to cut down the enemy's lies and defeat fear and discouragement in your life. It really does make such a difference when we face life's challenges with the sword of the Spirit, God's word. I've seen it in action so many times, like this morning when my son used God's word to help him be brave going into hospital. But how about you? Are you ready to pick up your sword and cut down the fear and discouragement in your life? Well, if the answer is yes, then it is time to read your Bible, my friend. That's like picking up your sword. And then learn some verses off by heart to repeat whenever you need courage. And that way, you'll have your superhero sword ready to go at all times. God wants to help you be courageous in every difficult situation you face. So, hey, I think it's time to pick up your superhero sword.
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1: 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My name's Dan Warlow, and you are listening to Vision Kids. 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

0: after the Lord Jesus Christ has given us our orders of the day. 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
2: Hi, welcome to Quick Sticks, quick Bible stories for the everyday. I'm Bella, and today I'm here with Mum.
3: Hi!
2: Lots of heroes look very big, brave, and strong. But God makes people heroes even when they don't look or feel big, brave, or strong.
3: When the Israelites had set up their homes in the Promised Land, God gave them special leaders named judges to give them messages from God. Well, there was a time when the people weren't listening to God, and so their enemies, the Midianites, had been able to come and make life difficult for them. The Midianites attacked all of the Israelites' farmland, so they didn't have anything to eat. The Israelites were so scared of them, they hid in holes and caves to get away.
2: Finally, the Israelites prayed to God and asked him to help them defeat the Midianites. God chose a man named Gideon to help. One day, Gideon was hiding in a deep well, making some grain and hoping not to be found by the Midianites.
3: An angel came down and said to Gideon, "Mighty hero, the Lord is with you." Now, do you think that Gideon looked or felt like a mighty hero? Well, not really. He was hiding because he was afraid of the enemy. But when God looked at him, God saw a hero.
2: God said to Gideon, "Go with the strength that you have and rescue Israel. I am sending you." Now, Gideon wasn't sure that he was the best person to rescue Israel from the Midianites. So he replied, "How can I rescue Israel? My family is the weakest of our whole group, and I am the smallest in my family."
3: Then God told Gideon, "I will be with you, and you will destroy the Midianites as if you are fighting against one person."
2: When God is with you, you are a mighty hero too, even if you don't feel like one. Next time, we will see what happened when Gideon started acting like a hero.
3: That's good news.
2: Have a great day.
3: Bye.
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0: favorite kilt.
1: What? Their favorite kilt?
0: Well, it had to rhyme. You're the one that said wilt.
1: Oh, that's okay.
0: It is?
1: Yep. You know why?
0: Why?
1: Because...

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1: a friend is a friend is a friend is a friend is a friend.
2: Helping kids
3: look
2: to God daily.
3: Daily.
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0: 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We are so glad you're listening. My name's Dan Warlow. G'day. Nice to meet you. Hey, let's not keep this incredible secret to ourselves. You got to tell your friends about it. 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
7: Always giving thanks to God, the Father, for everything. In the name of our Lord Jesus Christ. Ephesians 5:20. 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
5: Hi, I'm John Avery Whittaker, but most folks call me Wit. Actually, it's not Mr. Whittaker here. It's Dan from Vision Kids. But you're going to hear Mr. Whittaker's voice in less than 15 minutes. That's right. The adventure in Odyssey is about to start. Don't go away. It's coming up real soon. Well, the great

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6: Hey, hey, welcome to the show today, Vision Kids. Dan is my name. And maybe you're in school and you've been asked a question in class. Do you like being asked a question? Is it a chance to show off your knowledge? Or is it a chance to feel embarrassed? It could make you feel anxious. Maybe one day, Vision Kids, if you're not in school, you'll know what that would feel like. Different people react differently. Someone in Odyssey is trying to avoid that, though, today. We'll find out who that is after this.

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3: This past Friday afternoon, as I was walking down the hallway on the way to my last class, there were a lot of things happening. Johnny Milford bumped into Gladys Jenkins and spilled his biology project down the front of her new dress. Mary Lou Bartucci reacted, with her girlfriends, to the note Biff Dorgan had sent her.
4: Ew!
3: And Harry Turner was trying to get out of the predicament that Moose Ranchowski had left him with.
5: Hey! Anybody out there? Somebody open this locker.
3: But as lousy as these people felt, they had nothing on me. My life was over. Because I knew today would be the day I, Trent White, would be called on in class.
6: Oh, hi there. Welcome to Odyssey. I'm John Avery Whittaker, but most folks around here call me Whit. Why don't you get the whole family together and join us for another exciting adventure in Odyssey?

0: I wonder where Mrs. Nichu is.
1: Maybe she's sick today, and we won't have to give our reports.
2: Keep dreaming, Trent. She'll be here.
0: What are you guys afraid of? Oral reports are awesome.
2: Yeah, awesome like falling off a cliff.
1: You're crazy, Brenda.
0: Well, I feel sorry for you boys, but I'm looking forward to giving my report. It's in my blood.
1: What's in your blood?
0: Stage presence. Being in front of an audience. My mother told me she could have been a famous actress. She was the lead in Oklahoma, back when she was in college.
2: She was the governor of Oklahoma?
0: No, Marvin. Oklahoma is a musical. She even got reviewed. They said she was a talent to be reckoned with.
1: Is reckoned with a good thing?
0: Mm-hmm. It's like a gift. She said that the grease paint was in my blood.
2: Gross!
1: Is that true? I mean, about being destined to do something because your relatives did it?
2: Beats me.
0: It's absolutely true. Ask anyone.
1: If Brenda was right, this was not good news for me. I was reminded of a story my mom told me about her great-grandfather, Abel McAllister, in the Wild West.
3: Gotta get everybody's attention. I know. Bell! I'll ring the bell!
4: Who rang that church bell?
5: It's Abel!
4: What's wrong, Abel? What's going on?
1: My great-great-grandfather had been sent down into town to warn people of a coming disaster. But when he faced the crowd...
3: I'll have to be down.
6: What's
3: the...
6: What's he saying?
4: What's he doing?
5: I can't understand him. Don't you stand there yammering, boy.
4: What's wrong, Abel?
6: He's just turning white and shaking.
1: His pulse was beating in his ears like a drum. His tongue felt as thick as a stale loaf of bread. And instead of warning that crowd, he just froze up and quivered. He stood before them for what seemed like an eternity, stumbling over himself like a man with three extra legs. The townsfolk had to think of ways to get the information out of him.
6: One syllable! Sounds like...
7: Mud? A sponge?
4: No. Blood. Flood!
1: It was too late. The dam had finally crumbled, and the flood wiped out the town. Fortunately, they were all excellent swimmers. But their family heirlooms and other irreplaceable keepsakes, which could have been saved had they been given more time, were destroyed. My great-great-grandfather was a hated man, just because he couldn't talk in front of a crowd. And I was afraid that soon, it would be my turn.
2: Trent, are you okay? You were just staring into space there.
1: I'm fine.
5: All right, class. Let's get going.
1: Great.
5: Oh, sorry I'm late. Everyone ready to finish with our oral reports today? Aww. Don't give me those gloomy faces. We've been having fun. Yes, we have. Don't forget my slogan. Mrs. Nichu can teach you. Now remember to pay close attention to each report. We can all learn from one another. Who wants to go first today?
1: Ooh.
5: That's the spirit, Brenda. Please start us off.
1: And up she trotted, Ms. Greasepaint, looking as happy as Oklahoma.
0: My report is on osmosis. Osmosis.
1: But how could she smile like that? She seemed relaxed, even happy. She was boring, but happy about it. All I could think about was what would happen to me. My imagination went wild.
5: Trent, why don't you go next? That is, if you even bothered to write a report at all. We're not really expecting much, are we, class?
1: I just have to get my notes in.
5: You have so many pages. How long are you going to bore us with this?
1: Okay, you can see it.
5: Trent.
1: No, wait, I'm ready. I can do this.
5: Trent, stop.
1: But I can do this.
5: You forgot your pants. Well, you have to go ahead with your report anyway.
1: My report is about...
5: Would you mind if my students came in to observe your class? They'd love to watch the older children.
8: Not at all, Miss Slatterly. Bring them right in. Go ahead, Trent.
9: May I sit in on this class? It looks popular today.
8: Oh, of course, Principal Johnson. It's always a pleasure. Go ahead, Trent.
10: Excuse me. As governor of this fine state, I'd like to bring a few members of the Board of Education in to see the excellent job you all are doing, if you would mind.
8: Oh, we'd be honored, Governor. Please come in. All right, Trent. Please continue. And put on your pants.
1: And then, if they actually sat through the report, I wondered what they'd say.
8: Is that it, Trent?
1: Yes, Mrs. Nichu.
2: You call that a report?
0: That just about made me sick. And I'm gifted.
8: In my 15 years as a teacher, I've never heard a report that terrible. And we have guests.
10: That was positively stinky. I'm calling the National Guard.
8: Good idea, Governor. Let's go!
0: Should help illustrate the importance of osmosis in our ecosystem today. Thank you.
8: Very nice, Brenda. You have a natural poise in your public speaking.
0: Thank you. It's hereditary.
8: Yes. Well, who shall we have go next? Any volunteers?
1: Of course there weren't any more volunteers. Nobody's that crazy.
8: No one, huh? Well, I'll have to volunteer someone. Let's see.
1: She picked up her gradebook. At that moment, I knew she was going to choose me.
8: How about...
1: I watched her eyes slide over the page, looking for the right name.
8: Let's have...
1: Those eyes looked up and locked with mine. I had to do something.
2: Trent!
1: Mrs. Nichu!
8: Oh, what is it, Trent?
1: Could I have a bathroom pass, please?
8: Well, if it's an emergency, of course.
1: Yeah, it's real important.
8: Okay, that's fine. Here's a hall pass. I guess we'll have someone else go next. But hurry back, please. I'm anxious to hear your report.
1: Yeah. Yeah, me too. Thanks.
8: Alice, would you go next, please?
11: Okay, Mrs. Nichu.
1: And so I narrowly escaped. But for how long? She was on to me. Anxious to hear my report, huh? I was going to be next. And then the torment would begin. What could I do? There was no way out, unless I could somehow roll myself up into the towel dispenser. I had to think. Think!
12: It sounds like he's putting more effort into getting out of the assignment than actually just doing it. If he's this involved, maybe he should have just done it in the first place. What do you think, Fishing Kids? It's exciting to see what will happen, though. We'll get back to it after Andy Kirk.
13: Hey, guys, it's Andy Kirk here. Have you ever wondered how to train an elephant since they are so big? You see, the first step is making it believe it can't run away. Preferably start with a baby elephant and tie it to a large stake in the ground. And the baby elephant will try to break free, but it won't have the strength to do it. Eventually, the little elephant will give up and stop trying to escape. Once the young elephant has learned it cannot pull the stake out of the ground, you can replace it with a small timber one. Even though it can easily pull it out of the ground, it believes it can't do it, so it stops trying. You see, so many of the things we say we can't do is because we tried doing it when we were smaller or younger, and we haven't tried since. Why not give something a go today that you haven't tried in a long time, and you may even surprise yourself? I'm Andy Kirk. Super Kids.
1: As I stood in the bathroom, a depressing memory about my great-great-grandfather stormed into my mind. It had been a year, and Abel's town had rebuilt. He helped whoever and whenever he could, but he still felt their resentment.
14: Sorry, Abel. You're a nice fella and all, but if folks see us together, they'll think the McAllister curses are rubbing off on me.
1: My great-great-grandfather decided he needed to apologize to the whole town. So that next Sunday morning...
8: Abel says he needs to say something to us all.
1: But when he stood up in front of the crowd, it happened again.
3: Lady!
1: This time, his pulse started to boom in his ears like a cannon. His tongue felt as thick as a small sheep. And once more, he couldn't speak.
11: Oh, no, he's doing it again.
14: Spit it out, Abel.
5: What disaster are you bringing on us this time?
11: It's an earthquake?
14: An iceberg?
3: Oh, no, no.
5: A famine?
11: Fire?
5: French toast?
3: No, no.
14: I bet it's a flood again. Flood for me!
3: Forgive me. I'm sorry.
1: Okay, so much for that. You gotta shake this off and get in there. You can do it. You know your stuff. Just do it. I know. I'll do that thing. I'll hold my breath for 30 seconds while plugging my ears and... No, wait. That's hiccups. Fresh air. Maybe some fresh air will help. I opened the window and looked out. The PE class was playing touch football. They all looked so happy out there, running and jumping. If only there was a way to get out, to somehow tunnel out of this bathroom. I wouldn't have to do it alone. I could recruit Marvin. If we slipped a few spoons out of the cafeteria to dig with, we would be in business.
2: The reports are due today, Trent. Are we making a break for it or not?
1: Tunnel's finished. We can go after seventh period. I just got rid of the last of the dirt.
2: Why wait? Let's go now.
1: We have to stay cool. We worked this long. We can wait a little longer.
15: Trent DeVice and Marvin Washington report to Commandant Nietzsche's office immediately.
2: She's on to us, man. We've got to get to the boys' room and to the tunnel.
1: Okay, stay cool. We'll just walk to the third stall, remove the papier-mâché toilet that we made, and slip out.
2: They let the dogs out!
1: Run for it!
2: Split up! I'll meet you on the other side of the tunnel!
1: Watch for searchlights!
2: Got it!
1: Know about the tunnel. I'd wriggle through, avoid the guards, and make it to freedom. And as I cross the football field, I hear the students chanting from their classroom windows. What?
16: Are you feeling all right?
1: What?
16: Should I send someone in to help you? It's been a while.
1: Oh, I'm fine, Mrs. Nichu. I'll be right there.
16: All right, then. Hurry back to class, please.
1: Great. No more stalling. Well, here goes. As I walked down the hallway to my doom, I frantically searched my mind for some last-minute way out of this situation. It was too late for a tunnel. What can I do? Come on, brain, give me anything. Maybe I could fake getting sick and passing out. My report is about...
5: Oh, my! It seems that Trent has passed out. Oh, perhaps someone could give him mouth-to-mouth resuscitation. Brenda, would you do that for Trent, please?
17: It would be my pleasure, Mrs. Nichu.
1: Gross. Oh, forget that. Maybe I could crawl up into the rafters and weaken the roof support beams.
5: Begin your report, please, Trent.
1: Okay. My report is about...
5: Well, we'll clean this up later. Trent, would you please continue your report?
1: Yeah, that figures. I was out of ideas, out of excuses, and out of hallway. It was time to face the music. I would have to give my report.
12: Well, I thought that would have worked, Vision Kids, as we can take a break talking about what makes today so special. And today, about half of the ships in the ocean are actually carrying oil. They're giant oil tankers, which are specially designed to carry that liquid fuel that powers electricity and cars and also helps manufacture goods like plastic all around the world. In 1869 today, the world's first oil tanker hit the ocean. It departed the United States for Europe, carrying 7,000 barrels of oil. Except for the first time, the oil wasn't carried in barrels, but in giant tanks. Yet today, we still measure the amount of oil in barrels.
2: Set was not invented by one person, but was created by a bunch of musicians, dating all the way back to the 1890s. That's it.
8: Thank you, Marvin. That was an excellent report.
2: Thanks.
8: Well, we're down to our last report, and thankfully, Trent has arrived back just in time.
1: With those words, time began to crawl. They say you see everything in slow motion moments before a car crash. Here was my crash. All eyes in the room slowly turned to look at me with an oily glare. Marvin gave me a thumbs up as he walked by and said,
18: "Go get him."
1: But I couldn't understand him. I started to get up, but it was like moving underwater, and the sounds were amplified too. The clock's second hand was thumping like a hammer on a rotten log. There was a raspy breathing sound that seemed to come out of nowhere. It was me. I could barely move my feet. They felt heavy, like they were made of concrete. I got to the front of the room, and when I turned around, my pulse started beating in my ears like a sledgehammer, and my tongue felt as thick as a mattress with box springs and a 100% cotton quilt. But wait! I suddenly remembered. My great-great-grandfather's story wasn't over. My mom told me something else about him. It seemed important. My mind raced.
14: And now, we'd like to hear from the next candidate for mayor, Abel McAllister?
7: No, you're kidding! After all these years, Abel's gonna give a speech?
11: When pigs fly. And don't try pulling that flood stunt on us again, you hear?
14: This is a joke, right?
1: I tried to remember what happened next with my great-great-grandfather. But before I could think of that...
8: Trent? Trent?
1: What?
8: Are you all right?
1: I'm okay. I was just trying to remember something.
8: Could you give your report, please?
1: Sure. Let me say, first of all, if I look nervous, stutter a lot, and start to turn all white and stuff, it's hereditary. And they laughed, not at me, but with me. The heavens opened. The angels fluttered down and rainbows filled the room. They liked me. They really liked me. Maybe speaking in front of the class wasn't going to be that hard or scary after all.
8: Why don't you go ahead now, Trent?
1: Okay. My report is about...
8: Aww. Well, we'll have to finish Trent's report first thing on Monday. Have a good weekend, everyone.
1: I stood there where I was, with my mouth open. I would have to wait the torture of an entire weekend before I could give my speech? I was finally able to stand up in front of the class, and I was enjoying it. It felt good. I could do this. Maybe there wasn't a curse handed down to me from my great-great-grandfather after all. Then I remembered.
19: And in conclusion, I'd just like to say that that's what our town needs to be. A place where our love for truth will make a difference, and our love for each other will be self-evident. Thank you.
8: That's incredible.
14: I never heard nothing like it. And it was Abel.
11: Hey, Abel, how'd you do it? How'd you ever learn to talk in front of a bunch of folks like that?
19: Well, Sam, I'd have to say it was family.
14: How so, Abel?
19: Well, my wife gave birth to 14 wonderful children. It became public speaking just to get the bread passed.
1: And so my great-great-grandfather, Abel McAllister, was on his way to being elected mayor of Odyssey because he overcame his fear. And that's just like me today. I've overcome my fear of public speaking. Last Friday, I had planned to get up here and talk about the skeletal system, but I thought this story was more interesting. Public speaking isn't as scary as I thought it would be. We do it all the time with our family and our friends. It's the fear of the unknown that gets in the way. So I'd say that if something seems really scary to you, the best thing to do is to face up to it. Take a step with confidence. Or get married and have 14 children. Thank you.
8: Very nice report, Trent.
2: Your way to go, Trent.
20: Trent has quite an imagination, doesn't he? But I'm glad he didn't let his imagination keep him from doing a great job on his report. You know, we all have things in life that can seem scary or intimidating. Jesus said in John 16:33 that in this world you'll face troubles. But then he went on to say, "But have courage, for I have overcome the world." In the midst of challenging or frightening situations, God will see us through if we have the courage to trust and follow Him. Adventures in Odyssey is a presentation of Focus on the Family. 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Our sound designer was Todd Bastide, and our producers were Marshall Younger and Bob Hoos. And I'm Chris, hoping you'll join us again next time for more Adventures in Odyssey.
12: Well, Vision Kids, today a theme of fear. Have you ever been scared to speak in front of people or do a performance? How did you handle it? That's our discussion question. We'll be back later on.

0: this cute and cuddly little thing. Ah, it's a red-backed spider! Get it off me! Ah!
1: Ha, that guy very funny. Yeah, I like you a lot, Steve. High fine guy. Yeah, we come back again soon.
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0: everyone's got a water buffalo and everyone does not have a water buffalo. We're going to get nasty letters saying, where's my water buffalo? Why don't I have a water buffalo? And are you prepared to deal with that? I don't think so. Just stop being so silly!
1: This has been Silly Songs with Laddie. 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
2: Welcome to the all-new Vision Kids. We're very glad you're listening. Let's not keep this awesome secret to ourselves. Tell your friends about it too. 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

0: it's Andy Kirk here. A woman left her house one day and went to the shops to do a few things. To her disgust, she found the first shop she went into really smelt bad. In fact, the bank she went to after that smelt bad too. As well as the grocery store and even her car on the way home, it smelt bad. Once back at home inside, she discovered something on the bottom of her shoe and she realised the smell was with her. You see, sometimes that smell is actually like an attitude and we think the whole world is angry or grumpy or rude, but upon further investigation, we find out it's actually us. We need to make sure we're walking around with a good attitude attached to us. I'm Andy Kirk. Super
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0: 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So strong and so mighty, there's nothing my God cannot do. 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
1: Hi, welcome to Quick Sticks, quick Bible stories for the everyday. I'm Bella, and today I'm here with Mum.
2: Hi.
1: Lots of heroes look very big, brave, and strong. But God makes people heroes even when they don't look or feel big, brave, or strong.
2: When the Israelites had set up their homes in the Promised Land, God gave them special leaders named judges to give them messages from God. Well, there was a time when the people weren't listening to God, and so their enemies, the Midianites, had been able to come and make life difficult for them. The Midianites attacked all of the Israelites' farmland, so they didn't have anything to eat. The Israelites were so scared of them, they hid in holes and caves to get away.
1: Finally, the Israelites prayed to God and asked him to help them defeat the Midianites. God chose a man named Gideon to help. One day, Gideon was hiding in a deep well making some grain and hoping not to be found by the Midianites.
2: An angel came down and said to Gideon, "Mighty hero, the Lord is with you." Now, do you think that Gideon looked or felt like a mighty hero? Not really. He was hiding because he was afraid of the enemy. But when God looked at him, God saw a hero.
1: God said to Gideon, "Go with the strength that you have and rescue Israel. I am sending you." Now, Gideon wasn't sure that he was the best person to rescue Israel from the Midianites. So he replied, "How can I rescue Israel? My family is the weakest of our whole group, and I am the smallest in my family."
2: Then God told Gideon, "I will be with you, and you will destroy the Midianites as if you were fighting against one person."
1: When God is with you, you are a mighty hero too, even if you don't feel like one. Next time, we will see what happened when Gideon started acting like a hero.
2: That's good news.
1: Have a great day.
2: Bye.
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1: Adam.
0: Adam, ready? Adam is not the boss. They're looking for another person.
1: Amy.
0: Amy is not the boss. Let's do one more.
1: Katie
0: is not the boss. Jesus is the boss. Cause just the boys. Jesus. Good boys. Jesus is the mighty, mighty king. God made him the boss of everything. And Jesus is the mighty, mighty king. We got someone else. Shh.
1: Blake.
0: Blake is not the boss. She's forgotten her name. What's her name? Mummy can tell us.
2: Nilani.
0: Oh, that's a beautiful name. Nilani, say that. Nilani is not the boss. Sorry, Nilani.
1: Murray.
0: Murray is not the boss. Who is? Jesus is the boss. Cause, girls, Jesus is

0: We got someone else?
1: Steven.
0: Steven is not the boss.
1: Jonathan.
0: Jonathan. It's Jonathan. Jonathan is not the boss. Hey, let's do everyone. You say your name after three. One, two, three. Is not the boss. We got one more. We have one more. Shh, shh, listen.
1: God.
0: Guy is not the boss. Who is Jesus? Is the boss. Cause. Hey, I've got an idea. What about just the grown ups? The mums and the dads sing the chorus. Ready? Here we go, grown ups.

0: Jesus is the mighty King. Yes, sir.
1: Wait.
0: Well done.
1: Who thinks they can do a new song? I sing, the Word became flesh and dwelt among us, and you sing, you'd better believe it. All right.

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0: Always giving thanks to God, the Father, for everything. In the name of our Lord Jesus Christ. Ephesians 5:20. 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And even when something is tricky, God promises that He will work everything together to help me. And so I can be thankful that there is something good coming along soon.
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2: And now it's time for Silly Songs with Larry, the part of the show where Larry comes out and sings a silly song. Our curtain opens as Larry, having just finished his morning bath, is searching for his hairbrush. Having no success, Larry cries out,
3: "Oh, where is my hairbrush? Oh, where is my hairbrush? Oh, where, oh, where, oh, where, oh, where, oh, where, oh, where, oh, where, oh, where, oh, where is my hairbrush?"
2: Having heard his cry, Pa Grape enters the scene. Shocked and slightly embarrassed at the sight of Larry in a towel, Pa regains his composure and reports,
4: "I think I saw a hairbrush back there."
3: "Back there is my hairbrush. Back there is my hairbrush. Back there, oh, where, back there, oh, where, oh, where, back there, back there is my hairbrush."
2: Having heard his joyous proclamation, Junior Asparagus enters the scene. Shocked and slightly embarrassed at the sight of Larry in a towel, Junior regains his composure and comments,
5: "Why do you need a hairbrush? You don't have any hair!"
2: Larry is taken aback. The thought had never occurred to him. No hair? What will this mean? What will become of him? What will become of his hairbrush? Larry wonders,
3: "No hair."

0: Floor my hairbrush.
1: Having heard his wonderings, Bob the Tomato enters the scene. Shocked and slightly embarrassed at the sight of Larry in a towel, Bob regains his composure and confesses,
0: Larry, that old hairbrush of yours, well, you never use it. You don't really need it, so, well, I'm sorry. I didn't know, but I gave it to the peach, because he's got hair.
1: Feeling a deep sense of loss, Larry stumbles back and laments,
0: Not fair, oh my hairbrush. Not fair, my poor hairbrush. Not fair, not fair, no hair, not fair, no wear, no hair, not fair, not fair, not fair. My little hairbrush.
1: Having heard his lament, the peach enters the scene. Himself in a towel, both Larry and the peach are shocked and slightly embarrassed at the sight of each other. But recognizing Larry's generosity, the peach is thankful.
0: Thanks for the hairbrush.
1: Yes, good has been done here. The peach exits the scene. Larry smiles, but still feeling an emotional attachment for the hairbrush, calls out,
0: Take care of my hairbrush. Take care, oh my hairbrush. Take care, don't dare not care. Take care, nice hair, no fair. Take care of my hairbrush.
1: The end.
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My frame was not hidden from you when I was made in the secret place. When I was woven together in the depths of the earth, your eyes saw my unformed body. 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
1: Vision Kids.
2: You do it.
3: Stop
2: what you're doing and pray to Jesus.
3: Stop
2: what you're doing

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1: Oh no.
0: Pray to Jesus when you're bored.
1: Whatever.

0: Wheezy.
1: What? Excuse me, what's that?
2: Oh, nudge. Shh. Pray to Jesus when you're cranky.
1: Oh, I'm getting really cranky. I gotta count to three. One, two, three. Stop it.
2: Pray to Jesus when you're naughty.
1: Oh, no, it wasn't me. She did it.

0: He says, when you're hurting,
1: ow, that hurts.
0: Pray to Jesus when you're frightened.
1: Oh, what was that?
0: No, it's all right, it's only me.
1: Okay, phew.
0: Pray to Jesus when you're sleepy.
1: Oh, I like this one. Okay, sleepy.
2: Thank you,
1: Colin. I need to do the actions. Don't go to sleep. Colin! Colin! Oh, wake up, Colin!
3: Oh, we're still doing the song, sorry. Yes.
0: Pray to Jesus, mighty, mighty Jesus. Go on. Stop what you're doing and pray to Jesus.
4: Stop what you're doing and pray to Jesus.
0: Stop what you're doing and pray to Jesus.

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1: This is Vision Kids.
2: Odyssey is starting soon. Odyssey is starting soon. Odyssey is starting soon. Vision Kids, don't go away. You've come at the right time. Maybe a little early, but it's good to be early. Vision Kids is hosting the adventure in Odyssey in about 15 minutes' time. We're so glad you're here.

Saturday Vision Kids, Dan is my name. And maybe you're in school and you've been asked a question in class. Do you like being asked a question? Is it a chance to show off your knowledge? Or is it a chance to feel embarrassed? It could make you feel anxious. Maybe one day, Vision Kids, if you're not in school, you'll know what that would feel like. Different people react differently. Someone in Odyssey is trying to avoid that, though, today. We'll find out who that is after this.

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1: And now, Adventures in Odyssey.
2: This past Friday afternoon, as I was walking down the hallway on the way to my last class, there were a lot of things happening. Johnny Milford bumped into Gladys Jenkins and spilled his biology project down the front of her new dress. Mary Lou Bartucci reacted with her girlfriends to the note Biff Dorgan had sent her.
3: Ew!
2: And Harry Turner was trying to get out of the predicament that Moose Ranchowski had left him with.
4: Hey!
2: But as lousy as these people felt, they had nothing on me. My life was over. Because I knew today would be the day I, Trent DeWitt, would be called on in class.
5: Oh, hi there. Welcome to Odyssey. I'm John Avery Whittaker. But most folks around here call me Wit. Why don't you get the whole family together and join us for another exciting Adventure in Odyssey?

0: I wonder where Mrs. Nichu is.
1: Maybe she's sick today, and we won't have to give our reports.
2: Keep dreaming, Trent. She'll be here.
0: What are you guys afraid of? Oral reports are awesome.
2: Yeah, awesome like falling off a cliff.
1: You're crazy, Brenda.
0: Well, I feel sorry for you boys, but I'm looking forward to giving my report. It's in my blood.
1: What's in your blood?
0: Stage presence. Being in front of an audience. My mother told me she could have been a famous actress. She was the lead in Oklahoma, back when she was in college.
2: She was the governor of Oklahoma?
0: No, Marvin. Oklahoma is a musical. She even got reviewed. They said she was a talent to be reckoned with.
1: Is reckoned with a good thing?
0: Uh-huh. It's like a gift. She said that the grease paint was in my blood.
1: Gross! Is that true? I mean, about being destined to do something because your relatives did it?
2: Beats me.
0: It's absolutely true. Ask anyone.
1: If Brenda was right, this was not good news for me. I was reminded of a story my mom told me about her great-grandfather, Abel McAllister, in the Wild West.
3: Gotta get everybody's attention. I know. Bell! I'll ring the bell!
4: Who rang that church bell?
5: It's Abel!
4: What's wrong, Abel?
6: What's going on?
1: My great-great-grandfather had been sent down into town to warn people of a coming disaster. But when he faced the crowd...
3: I'll have to be down.
6: What's
3: the...
6: What's he saying?
7: What's he doing?
5: I can't understand him. Don't you stand there yammering, boy.
4: What's wrong, Abel?
6: He's just turning white and shaking.
1: His pulse was beating in his ears like a drum. His tongue felt as thick as a stale loaf of bread. And instead of warning that crowd, he just froze up and quivered. He stood before them for what seemed like an eternity, stumbling over himself like a man with three extra legs. The townsfolk had to think of ways to get the information out of him.
6: One syllable! Sounds like...
5: Mud? A sponge?
4: No. Blood.
6: Flood.
1: It was too late. The dam had finally crumbled, and the flood wiped out the town. Fortunately, they were all excellent swimmers. But their family heirlooms and other irreplaceable keepsakes, which could have been saved had they been given more time, were destroyed. My great-great-grandfather was a hated man, just because he couldn't talk in front of a crowd. And I was afraid that soon, it would be my turn.
2: Trent? Are you okay? You were just staring into space there.
1: I'm fine.
5: All right, class. Let's get going.
2: Great.
5: Oh, sorry I'm late. Everyone ready to finish with our oral reports today? Aww. Don't give me those gloomy faces. We've been having fun. Yes, we have. Don't forget my slogan. Mrs. Nichu can teach you. Now remember to pay close attention to each report. We can all learn from one another. Who wants to go first today?
1: Ooh.
5: That's the spirit, Brenda. Please start us off.
1: And up she trotted, Ms. Greasepaint, looking as happy as Oklahoma.
0: My report is on osmosis. Osmosis.
1: But how could she smile like that? She seemed relaxed, even happy. She was boring, but happy about it. All I could think about was what would happen to me. My imagination went wild.
5: Trent, why don't you go next? That is, if you even bothered to write a report at all. We're not really expecting much, are we, class?
8: No,
1: I just have to get my notes in.
5: You have so many pages. How long are you going to bore us with this?
1: Okay. You can see it.
5: Trent.
1: No, wait. I'm ready. I can do this.
5: Trent, stop.
1: But I can do this.
5: You forgot your pants. Well, you have to go ahead with your report anyway.
1: My report is about...
5: Would you mind if my students came in to observe your class? They'd love to watch the older children.
8: Not at all, Miss Slatterly. Bring them right in. Go ahead, Trent.
9: May I sit in on this class? It looks popular today.
8: Oh, of course, Principal Johnson. It's always a pleasure. Go ahead, Trent.
10: Excuse me. As governor of this fine state, I'd like to bring a few members of the Board of Education in to see the excellent job you all are doing, if you wouldn't mind.
8: Oh, we'd be honored, Governor. Please come in. All right, Trent. Please continue. And put on your pants.
1: And then, if they actually sat through the report, I wondered what they'd say.
8: Is that it, Trent?
1: Yes, Mrs. Nichu.
2: You call that a report?
0: That just about made me sick. And I'm gifted.
8: In my 15 years as a teacher, I've never heard a report that terrible. And we have guests.
10: That was positively stinky. I'm calling the National Guard.
8: Good idea, Governor. Let's go!
0: Should help illustrate the importance of osmosis in our ecosystem today. Thank you.
8: Very nice, Brenda. You have a natural poise in your public speaking.
0: Thank you. It's hereditary.
8: Yes. Well, who shall we have go next? Any volunteers?
1: Of course there weren't any more volunteers. Nobody's that crazy.
8: No one, huh? Well, I'll have to volunteer someone. Let's see.
1: She picked up her grade book. At that moment, I knew she was going to choose me.
8: How about...
1: I watched her eyes slide over the page, looking for the right name.
8: Let's have...
1: Those eyes looked up and locked with mine. I had to do something.
8: Trent!
1: Mrs. Nichu!
8: Oh, what is it, Trent?
1: Can I have a bathroom pass, please?
8: Well, if it's an emergency, of course.
1: Yeah, it's real important.
8: Okay, that's fine. Here's a hall pass. I guess we'll have someone else go next. But hurry back, please. I'm anxious to hear your report.
1: Yeah. Yeah, me too. Thanks.
8: Alice, would you go next, please?
11: Okay, Mrs. Nichu.
1: And so I narrowly escaped. But for how long? She was on to me. Anxious to hear my report, huh? I was going to be next. And then the torment would begin. What could I do? There was no way out, unless I could somehow roll myself up into the towel dispenser. I had to think. Think!
12: It sounds like he's putting more effort into getting out of the assignment than actually just doing it. If he's this involved, maybe he should have just done it in the first place. What do you think, Fishing Kids? It's exciting to see what will happen, though. We'll get back to it after Andy Kirk.
13: Hey, guys, it's Andy Kirk. Have you ever wondered why people don't listen when you speak? Well, today I want to list 5 ways that people listen, and if you learn how to do the last one, you can be a better listener as well. The first is by ignoring people and not listening at all. It is often the way people are in conversations. They're just thinking about what they are going to say. The second is people pretend to listen, and I'm sure we've all done this before. The third is we practice selective listening, and we only hear the parts we want to hear. The fourth is we actually listen to what's being said, which is a good start. But the fifth is actively listening. We listen with intent and understanding, not thinking about what we're going to say, but actually hearing what's being said. Why don't you see which way you listen today and try and do the last one, which is actively listening. This will help you be a better friend, a better student, and also help you be a better communicator. I'm Andy Kirk.
14: Super Kids.
1: As I stood in the bathroom, a depressing memory about my great-great-grandfather stormed into my mind. It had been a year, and Abel's town had rebuilt. He helped whoever and whenever he could, but he still felt their resentment.
15: Sorry, Abel. You're a nice fella and all, but if folks see us together, they'll think the McAllister curses are rubbing off on me.
1: My great-great-grandfather decided he needed to apologize to the whole town. So that next Sunday morning...
8: Abel says he needs to say something to us all.
1: But when he stood up in front of the crowd, it happened again.
11: Lady!
1: This time, his pulse started to boom in his ears like a cannon. His tongue felt as thick as a small sheep. And once more, he couldn't speak.
11: Ladies,
14: oh, no, he's doing it again.
15: Spit it out, Abel.
5: What disaster are you bringing on us this time?
14: It's an earthquake?
15: An iceberg?
11: Oh, no, no.
5: A famine?
14: Fire?
5: French toast?
11: No, no.
15: I bet it's a flood again. Run for the
11: Forgive me. I'm sorry.
1: Okay, so much for that. You gotta shake this off and get in there. You can do it. You know your stuff. Just do it. I know. I'll do that thing. I'll hold my breath for 30 seconds while plugging my ears and... No, wait. That's hiccups. Fresh air. Maybe some fresh air will help. I opened the window and looked out. The PE class was playing touch football. They all looked so happy out there, running and jumping. If only there was a way to get out, to somehow tunnel out of this bathroom. I wouldn't have to do it alone. I could recruit Marvin. If we slipped a few spoons out of the cafeteria to dig with, we would be in business.
2: Reports are due today, Trent. Are we making a break for it or not?
1: Tunnel's finished. We can go after seventh period. I just got rid of the last of the dirt.
2: Why wait? Let's go now.
1: We have to stay cool. We worked this long. We can wait a little longer.
16: Trent DeVice and Marvin Washington report to Commandant Nietzsche's office immediately.
2: She's on to us, man. We've got to get to the boys' room. And to the tunnel!
1: Okay, stay cool. We'll just walk to the third stall, remove the papier-mâché toilet that we made, and slip out.
2: They let the dogs out!
1: Run for it!
2: Split up! I'll meet you on the other side of the tunnel!
1: Watch for searchlights!
2: Got it!
1: Know about the tunnel. I'd wriggle through, avoid the guards, and make it to freedom. And as I cross the football field, I hear the students chanting from their classroom windows. What?
17: Are you feeling all right?
1: What?
17: Should I send someone in to help you? It's been a while.
1: Oh, I'm fine, Mrs. Nichu. I'll be right there.
17: All right, then. Hurry back to class, please.
1: Great. No more stalling. Well, here goes. As I walked down the hallway to my doom, I frantically searched my mind for some last-minute way out of this situation. It was too late for a tunnel. What can I do? Come on, brain, give me anything. Maybe I could fake getting sick and passing out. My report is about...
5: Oh, my! It seems that Trent has passed out. Oh, perhaps someone could give him mouth-to-mouth resuscitation. Brenda, would you do that for Trent, please?
18: It would be my pleasure, Mrs. Nichu.
1: Gross. Oh, forget that. Maybe I could crawl up into the rafters and weaken the roof support beams.
5: Begin your report, please, Trent.
1: Okay. My report is about...
5: Well, we'll clean this up later. Trent, would you please continue your report?
1: Yeah, that figures. I was out of ideas, out of excuses, and out of hallway. It was time to face the music. I would have to give my report.
12: Well, I thought that would have worked, Vision Kids, as we take a break talking about what makes today so special. And today, about half of the ships in the ocean are actually carrying oil. They're giant oil tankers, which are specially designed to carry that liquid fuel that powers electricity and cars and also helps manufacture goods like plastic all around the world. In 1869 today, the world's first oil tanker hit the ocean. It departed the United States for Europe, carrying 7,000 barrels of oil. Except for the first time, the oil wasn't carried in barrels, but in giant tanks. Yet today, we still measure the amount of oil in barrels.
2: Set was not invented by one person, but was created by a bunch of musicians, dating all the way back to the 1890s. That's it.
8: Thank you, Marvin. That was an excellent report.
2: Thanks.
8: Well, we're down to our last report, and thankfully, Trent has arrived back just in time.
1: With those words, time began to crawl. They say you see everything in slow motion moments before a car crash. Here was my crash. All eyes in the room slowly turned to look at me with an oily glare. Marvin gave me a thumbs up as he walked by and said,
19: "Go get him."
1: But I couldn't understand him. I started to get up, but it was like moving underwater, and the sounds were amplified too. The clock's second hand was thumping like a hammer on a rotten log. There was a raspy breathing sound that seemed to come out of nowhere. It was me. I could barely move my feet. They felt heavy, like they were made of concrete. I got to the front of the room, and when I turned around, my pulse started beating in my ears like a sledgehammer, and my tongue felt as thick as a mattress with box springs and a 100% cotton quilt. But wait! I suddenly remembered. My great-great-grandfather's story wasn't over. My mom told me something else about him. It seemed important. My mind raced.
15: And now, we'd like to hear from the next candidate for mayor, Abel McAllister?
20: No, you're kidding! After all these years, Abel's gonna give a speech?
14: When pigs fly. And don't try pulling that flood stunt on us again, you hear?
15: This is a joke, right?
1: I tried to remember what happened next with my great-great-grandfather. But before I could think of that...
8: Trent? Trent?
1: What?
8: Are you all right?
1: I'm okay. I was just trying to remember something.
8: Could you give your report, please?
1: Sure. Let me say, first of all, if I look nervous, stutter a lot, and start to turn all white and stuff, it's hereditary. And they laughed, not at me, but with me. The heavens opened. The angels fluttered down and rainbows filled the room. They liked me. They really liked me. Maybe speaking in front of the class wasn't going to be that hard or scary after all.
8: Why don't you go ahead now, Trent?
1: Okay. My report is about...
8: Aww. Well, we'll have to finish Trent's report first thing on Monday. Have a good weekend, everyone.
1: I stood there where I was, with my mouth open. I would have to wait the torture of an entire weekend before I could give my speech? I was finally able to stand up in front of the class, and I was enjoying it. It felt good. I could do this. Maybe there wasn't a curse handed down to me from my great-great-grandfather after all. Then I remembered.
21: And in conclusion, I'd just like to say that that's what our town needs to be. A place where our love for truth will make a difference, and our love for each other will be self-evident. Thank you.
8: Incredible.
15: I never heard nothing like it. And it was Abel.
14: Hey, Abel, how'd you do it? How'd you ever learn to talk in front of a bunch of folks like that?
21: Well, Sam, I'd have to say it was family.
15: How so, Abel?
21: Well, my wife gave birth to 14 wonderful children. It became public speaking just to get the bread passed.
1: And so my great-great-grandfather, Abel McAllister, was on his way to being elected mayor of Odyssey because he overcame his fear. And that's just like me today. I've overcome my fear of public speaking. Last Friday, I had planned to get up here and talk about the skeletal system, but I thought this story was more interesting. Public speaking isn't as scary as I thought it would be. We do it all the time with our family and our friends. It's the fear of the unknown that gets in the way. So I'd say that if something seems really scary to you, the best thing to do is to face up to it. Take a step with confidence. Or get married and have 14 children. Thank you.
8: Very nice report, Trent.
2: Way to go, Trent.
3: Trent has quite an imagination, doesn't he? But I'm glad he didn't let his imagination keep him from doing a great job on his report. You know, we all have things in life that can seem scary or intimidating. Jesus said in John 16:33 that in this world you'll face troubles. But then he went on to say, "But have courage, for I have overcome the world." In the midst of challenging or frightening situations, God will see us through if we have the courage to trust and follow Him. Adventures in Odyssey is a presentation of Focus on the Family. 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Our vocal talent included Townsend Coleman, Corey Padnos, Tiara Abbott, Jordan Calloway, and Cherry Beljo. Our sound designer was Todd Bastide, and our producers were Marshall Younger and Bob Hoos. And I'm Chris, hoping you'll join us again next time for more Adventures in Odyssey.
12: Well, Vision Kids, today a theme of fear. Have you ever been scared to speak in front of people or do a performance? How did you handle it? That's our discussion question. We'll be back later on.
7: Luke and the Very Messy Cupboard. Now, about 7 years on, Luke was a little bit older. In fact, if I do my maths, 1, 2, 3, 4, 5... He was in year 10. He was about 15 years old. Now, you might expect that a teenager might have grown up just a little. Maybe been able to get himself ready for school in the morning. Maybe be a little more tidy. Let's find out how Luke's going.
22: Well, later on in life things change. But not for Luke, he stayed the same. Dirty, gross and messy, yes they were his middle names. Now collector's items is what you see. And in a few years I'll be on

0: So one day, Luke was busy getting ready for school when he heard his mum call out, "Luke, are you ready?"
1: "Yeah, Mum, I'm ready. I'm at the door."
0: So Luke's mum grabbed her keys, and just as she was about to walk out the front door, she noticed that Luke was only wearing one shoe. And so in a particularly high-pitched voice, she asked, "Luke, why are you only wearing one shoe?"
1: I can't find it."
2: "What do you mean you can't find it? You get back to your room and you go and find your shoe. We're going to be late for school."
0: So Luke and his mum headed down the hallway and into his room. And just as they were about to open up the cupboard, Luke cried out, "Wait!
1: Mum, it's pretty messy."
2: "Luke, you are going to be late for school. Open up your cupboard right now."
0: So Luke and his mother opened up the cupboard, and this is what they found. They found 5 tennis rackets and a couple dirty jackets and a little white piece of poo. She looked up high and she saw a pie from 1982.
1: The hell on earth
0: did that get there, and whose are those pink knickers over there but Luke? Couldn't find his shoe. Well, Luke's mother, quite disgusted the sight of finding a little pair of his sister's pink knickers in his room, Luke went red with embarrassment. By this stage, Luke's mother was more than frustrated at the fact that Luke had chucked all of the dirty things in his room and stuffed them in his cupboard. So she informed him that they would be opening up the cupboard another time. And this is what they found. They found 9 lolly wrappers and a half a pack of Jaffers and a love letter from a girl.

0: Men Deep Stew. Well, with Luke's mother fainted out on the floor, you can imagine Luke was sweating it once again. The next thing that Luke heard were footsteps coming down the hallway.
1: Uh-oh.
0: You can guess who it was. That's right, it was Luke's dad.
2: What's going on in here, son?
1: Can't find my shoe, Dad.
0: So Luke's father replied,
2: Don't worry, son. I'll get to the bottom of this. Let's have a look in your cupboard.
0: So Luke and his dad headed into his room and they opened up his cupboard. And this is what they found. They found 5 den rats and a packet of jets and a bat stuck to the roof. They found 1 pack of bait and a photo of an ape and the name was missing cockatoo. Cuckoo! How on earth did that get there and what's that black thing over there? Wahoo! True blue! I found my shoe.
3: That was fun. I'm coming back tomorrow.
4: See you really soon, kids, for loads of fun.
5: See you.

0: But you couldn't close your eyes because the room was getting creepy.
1: Were those eyeballs in the closet?

0: What are you gonna do?
1: I'm going to call the police.
0: No, you don't need to do anything.
1: What? Why?
0: Because...

0: We are the future.
1: We are the future.
2: We are the future.
3: We are the future.
4: We are Vision Kids.
5: Hi, I'm Evelyn, and my favourite Bible verse is John 3:16,
6: which says,
5: "For God so loved the world that he gave his one and only Son,
6: that whoever believes in him shall not perish but have eternal life."
5: That's John 3:16,
6: and this is Vision Kids.
7: Vision Kids!

0: This is Vision Kids.
1: Fun Bible stories, Vision Kids. It's Quick Sticks. Yeah, can you say it really fast? Quick Sticks. Quick Sticks. Quick Sticks. Ooh, can you say it faster than me? Quick Sticks. Quick Sticks. It's hard to say Quick Sticks really fast, but you can experience Bible stories told in a very entertaining, engaging way based on God's Word. It's Quick Sticks. We feature it here on Vision Kids.

0: Hey guys, it's Andy Kirk here. Geese fly south in winter and north in summer, and it can be observed that they fly in a V formation. The lead goose not only sets course for the others, but also cuts through the wind, making a slipstream behind and making it easier for others to follow and allowing them to conserve energy on the long journey. After a while, the lead goose goes to the back of the V and a new leader assumes the lead position. The whole way, these geese honk to each other, and scientists have found that they do this to encourage the leader out in front as they lead and cut through the wind. The truth is, we are not that much different than geese in the fact that people are leading us and we need to learn how to be great honkers. So today, why don't you say something encouraging to your teacher, your parent, your sports captain, or any other leader you have in your world? Because when it's your turn to lead, you'll have plenty of people ready to honk right behind you. I'm Andy Kirk. Super
1: Kids. Vision Kids.
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1: Well, today we're going to be learning one of my favourite Christmas carols for our school item, Mary's Boy Child. Everyone, let's sing together in the key of high C. Here we go, 1, 2, 3.
2: A long time ago in Bethlehem.
1: Come on now, children.
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1: Come on, Johnny, put your back into it.
2: Mary's Boy Child, Jesus Christ.
3: Excuse me, miss. Can't we do something, like, a little bit more cool, you know, like, by Sean W. Smith?
4: Yeah!
1: Sean W. Smith? We're not singing any of that hibbity-hobbity rubbish. That stuff makes my feet tap.
3: Oh, please.
5: Please. Yeah, please.
1: Oh, fine. Here we go. It's going to be absolute rubbish. Listen to it. Here we go.
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2: Hi, welcome to Quick Sticks, quick Bible stories for the everyday. I'm Bella, and today I'm here with Mum.
3: Hi.
2: Lots of heroes look very big, brave, and strong. But God makes people heroes even when they don't look or feel big, brave, or strong.
3: When the Israelites had set up their homes in the Promised Land, God gave them special leaders named judges to give them messages from God. Well, there was a time when the people weren't listening to God, and so their enemies, the Midianites, had been able to come and make life difficult for them. The Midianites attacked all of the Israelites' farmland, so they didn't have anything to eat. The Israelites were so scared of them, they hid in holes and caves to get away.
2: Finally, the Israelites prayed to God and asked him to help them defeat the Midianites. God chose a man named Gideon to help. One day, Gideon was hiding in a deep well making some grain and hoping not to be found by the Midianites.
3: An angel came down and said to Gideon, "Mighty hero, the Lord is with you." Now, do you think that Gideon looked or felt like a mighty hero? Not really. He was hiding because he was afraid of the enemy. But when God looked at him, God saw a hero.
2: God said to Gideon, "Go with the strength that you have and rescue Israel. I am sending you." Now, Gideon wasn't sure that he was the best person to rescue Israel from the Midianites. So he replied, "How can I rescue Israel? My family is the weakest of our whole group, and I am the smallest in my family."
3: Then God told Gideon, "I will be with you, and you will destroy the Midianites as if you are fighting against one person."
2: When God is with you, you are a mighty hero too, even if you don't feel like one. Next time, we will see what happened when Gideon started acting like a hero.
3: That's good news.
2: Have a great day.
3: Bye.
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Yes. And now it's time for Silly Songs with Laddie, the part of the show where Laddie comes out and sings a silly song. Joining Laddie are Pog,

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And I never hoist the mainstay, and I never swab the poop deck, and I never veer to starboard, cause I never sail at all, and I've never walked

0: enough off.
1: Huh? What are you talking about? What's a rooster and mashed potatoes have to do with being a pirate?
0: Hey, that's right. We're supposed to sing about piratey things.
1: Oh. And who's ever guessed that chipmunk? That's just nonsense. Why even bring it up? Am I right? What do you think?
0: I think you look like Captain Crunch.
1: Huh? No, I don't.
0: Do too.
1: Do not.
0: You're making me hungry.
1: That's it. You're walking the plank.
0: Says who?
1: Says the cabin. That's who.
0: Oh, yeah? Aye, aye, Captain Crunch.

0: look good in leggings.
1: You just don't get it.
2: And we've never been to Boston in the fall.
1: Pass the chips. Who's got the remote control?
0: Here it is. Time for Geraldo.
1: It's definitely time for Walkna.
0: Oh, I don't like this show. Hey, look. I found a quarter.
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2: Hi, I'm Levi, and my favourite Bible verse is Philippians chapter 4, verse 13,
1: which says, I can do all things through Christ who strengthens me.
2: That's Philippians.

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1: This is Vision Kids.
2: How awesome is the Lord Most High, the great King over all the earth. God has ascended amid shouts of joy, the Lord amid the sounding of trumpets. Come and see what God has done, how awesome his works.
3: He turned the sea to dry land.
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0: Super Kids. Hey guys, it's Andy Kirk. One day, Christopher Columbus was at dinner, which a Spanish gentleman had given in his honour, and several people were present who were jealous of the great admiral's success. They sat mocking him, saying, "Anybody can sail across the ocean, and anybody can coast along the islands on the other side, just as you have done. It is the simplest thing in the world." Columbus made no answer, but after a while he took an egg from a dish and said to the company, "Who among you can make this egg stand on its end?" One by one, it was passed around the room and all the gentlemen tried, with no prevail. Then Columbus took the egg and struck its small end gently upon the table so as to break the shell a little, after there was no trouble in making it stand upright. He simply said, "It is the simplest thing in the world, anybody can do it," after he has been shown how. Let me say, don't be someone who sits on the sideline mocking those who are having a go, only to say it was easy after the solution has been presented. But instead, be someone who solves mysteries and reaches the ends of the earth. I'm Andy Kirk.
1: Super Kids.
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1: Have you ever seen a boy with funny clothes? A girl with braces on her teeth or freckles on her nose? Some kids call them oddballs. Some kids call them weird.
2: Is it my imagination, or does Aunt Ruth have a beard?
1: God makes lots of people in all colors, shapes, and sizes. He loves them very much, and what we need to realize is that calling people names because they're different.

0: different. Some are skinny, some are stout.
1: But the inside is the part that we're supposed to care about.
2: Aye, that's where we got feelings that are very much the same.
3: And so instead of weirdo,

0: 24/7 and just for us.
1: This is Vision Kids.
2: Hi, I'm Josh, and my favorite Bible verse is Joshua 1:9,
3: which says,
2: "This is my command, be strong and courageous.
3: Do not be afraid or discouraged, for the Lord your God is with you wherever you go."
2: That was Joshua 1:9,
3: and this is Vision Kids.
4: Vision Kids!

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1: You're listening to Vision Kids.
2: Vision Kids!
3: Oh, not this song.
4: All right, come on, Archie, let's sing this one. It's one of my favorites.
3: Oh, we already sang it once. I really don't want to go back there
4: again. It's a classic.
3: Please, no.
4: And it's for the kids.
3: Oh,

think you're gross, that'd be too bad. I might get mad.

0: say your father? Fascinating! So what you're saying is, if your lips left you...
1: That'd be too bad, I'd be so bad, I might get mad, I'd call my dad, that'd be too bad.
0: That'd be too bad?
1: That'd be too bad.
0: Why?
1: Because I love my lips!

0: Oh my, this is more serious than I thought. Larry, what do you see here?
1: That looks like a lip.
0: What about this?
1: It's a lip.
0: And this?
1: It's a lip, it's a lip, it's a lip, lip, lip, it's a lip, it's a lip, it's a lip, lip, lip, it's a lip, it's a lip, it's a lip, lip, lip, lip, lip, lip, lip.
0: Larry, tell me about your childhood.
1: When I was just 2 years old, I left my lips out in the cold and they turned blue. What could I do?
0: Oh dear, they turned blue. What could you do?
1: Oh, they turned blue.
0: I see.
1: On the day I got my tooth, I had to kiss my great Aunt Ruth. She had a beard and it felt weird.
0: My, my, she had a beard and it felt weird?
1: She had a beard.
0: Oh.
1: 10 days after I turned 8, got my lips stuck in a gate. My friends all laughed and I just stood there until the fire department came and broke the lock with a crowbar, and I had to spend the next 6 weeks in lip rehab with this kid named Oscar who got stung by a bee right on the lip, and we couldn't even talk to each other until the 5th week because both of our lips were so swollen, and when he did start speaking, he just spoke Polish, and I only knew like 3 words in Polish, except now I know 4 because Oscar taught me the word for lip, usta.
0: Your friends all laughed. Usta. How do you spell that?
1: I don't know.
0: So what you're saying is that when you were young...
1: They turned blue, what could I do? She had a beard and it felt weird. My friends all laughed. What's that?
0: I'm confused.
1: I love my lips.
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0: G'day, it's Andy Kirk here. Bruce Waldo, the famous American poet, said, "Without ambition, one starts nothing. Without work, one finishes nothing. The prize will not be sent to you, you have to win it. The man who knows how will always have a job. The man also who knows why will always be his boss. As to the methods, there will be a million and then some, but principles are only a few. The man who grasps principles can successfully select his own methods. The man who tries methods, ignoring principles, is sure to have trouble." So many people want to tell us five steps of how to, and even we look for the easiest way to solve problems, but the basis of what this famous poet is saying is that if we align our life with a set of principles, then all our decisions will come from them. What principles are you aligning your life with is a great question to ask today. I'm Andy Kirk. Super
1: Kids. 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
1: Hi, I'm Luca, and my favorite Bible verse is Psalm 63, verse 1, which says, "You, God, are my God. Earnestly I seek you. I thirst for you. My whole being longs for you in a dry, parched land where there is no water." That's Psalm 63, verse 1, and this is Vision Kids.
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0: think you can stop for some fried chicken? 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
1: It's been at least 100 hours since my last breath of fresh air, and my tummy's feeling queasy. Quick, pull over.

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0: Super Kids.
1: G'day, it's Andy Kirk here. Today I want to speak about four ways to communicate and how it's important to move from level one to level four. You see, level one is simple phrases that we all do, like, hi, how are you? Have a nice day. Level two is actually sharing impersonal simple data or information, speaking about the sport or weather. Level three is when we really start to communicate because we share some of who we are, like our goals and dreams. But level four is when we really communicate and share our feelings, like emotions, joys, fears, and the real us comes out. Hopefully today you have someone in your life that you feel you can communicate on that level. I think we need to learn how to get past simply saying hi and bye. And the best way to do this is by being the friend that you want and ask other people questions that will help them communicate. And by doing this, you in turn will get to share. I'm Andy Kirk.
0: Super Kids.
2: We are the future.
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0: Let's start again, shall we?
1: Okay. Where do you want this cement?
0: No! Not there! Oh, dearie me! I just can't believe you did that!
2: Fishing kids!

0: Hey guys, it's Andy Kirk. Christopher Wren, who designed St. Paul's Cathedral in London, wrote about the reactions of construction workers who were asked what they were doing. Those workers who were bored and tired responded by saying, "I'm laying bricks or I'm carrying stones." However, there was one worker who was mixing cement, and he seemed cheerful and enthusiastic about what he was doing. And he said, "I'm building a magnificent cathedral." This was a response from someone who knew that all the small things added up to one large, beautiful thing. Our life is like this in the way that we need to do small things and sometimes boring things. But if we do it with a great attitude, all of this adds up to one beautiful life. The key is not what we're doing, but it's the attitude that we're doing it with. I'm Andy Kirk. Super
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0: are you gonna get to heaven?
1: Maybe we can take a taxi. I'm really good at calling taxis. Taxi! Yoo-hoo! Taxicab! Taxi!
2: Helping kids.
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3: 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The seed is God's word." That was Luke 8:11, and this is Vision Kids.
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0: stars to twinkle without sound. But
1: God made me to love. 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
1: God made the seagulls so flappy and free. But God made me to love.

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0: my very first prayer.
1: Amen.
0: You know the Holy Ghost, he met me there.
1: Well,
0: I stepped on the rock. The rock was sound, and all the voices.

0: on my knees.
1: Right there.
0: I said my very first prayer. Oh, yeah, now the Holy Ghost, he met me there. Oh, I stepped on the rock. The rock was sound.

0: Super Kids.
1: G'day, it's Andy Kirk here. Today I want to speak about three ways that you can be a better friend at school. And I know you can definitely use these three tips. Number one is to be the friend you want to have. This means everything you want in a friend, be that. If you want a friend that's always smiling, then smile. If you want a friend who listens, then listen. Number two is to encourage. This means to put courage in and not take courage out. And the last one is to laugh with each other, not at each other. The best thing to do with a friend is laugh. And no matter what the situation is today, have a good laugh, but make sure it's not at another person's expense. Too many friendships are wrecked through what we think is a joke, but it's not funny to one person. So laugh with each other, encourage each other, and be the friend you want to be. I'm Andy Kerr.
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0: No way.
2: Is it a plane?
0: Uh-uh.
2: Who could it be?
0: Check it out.
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2: 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I have prepared a great classic hymn for your listening enjoyment. All right. I hope this goes well. Here we go. I am weak, but thou art strong. That's how it starts. Jesus, keep me from all wrong. Not bad so far.

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That's right, splendid.

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0: I think I was born for the stage. 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
2: Hi, welcome to Quick Sticks, quick Bible stories for the everyday. I'm Bella and today I'm here with Mum.
3: Hi.
2: Who's your favourite hero? Maybe it's Batman or Spider-Man. Today, we're going to find out about a really cool hero named Gideon. Can you remember the name of the enemy we talked about last time, who were taking all the food from the Israelites?
3: Now, they were the Midianites, and they were really mean. And there were lots of Midianites. In fact, the Bible says that when they came into the land, it was like there was a swarm of insects because there were just so many of them.
2: God sent an angel to talk to Gideon while he was hiding at the bottom of a well. God told him that he was a mighty hero who would lead Israel to defeat the Midianites.
3: About that time, the Midianites went and asked their friends, the Amalekites, to come and help them fight the Israelites. So now there was a huge number of soldiers to fight against, and God told Gideon to put together an army and to go and defeat both the Midianites and the Amalekites together.
2: Gideon didn't know God very well and wanted to check if God could do what he said he would do. Gideon said to God, "If you are going to use me to rescue Israel from this big army, prove it in this way. I will put out wool fleece, which is a wool rug, tonight, and in the morning, if the ground is dry, but the fleece is soaking wet, then I will know that you will help me."
3: So when Gideon got up early in the next morning, he checked the fleece and he squeezed it and was able to collect a whole bowl of water. And the ground around the fleece was completely dry, just like he'd asked.
2: Then Gideon said to God, "Please don't be angry with me, but let me do one more test. This time, let the fleece be dry while the ground is wet."
3: So that night, God did just as Gideon asked, and the next morning the fleece was dry, but the ground was wet. Then Gideon believed God and went to gather an army to fight against the huge Midianite and Amalekite armies.
2: Gideon didn't know God very well and didn't have God living inside of him. Do you think that we need a fleece to test God today? No, we don't need to, because we can just ask God and we can know that he will do what he said he will do, because we will have peace in our hearts.
3: And that's good news.
2: Have a great day.
3: Bye.
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7: Always giving thanks to God, the Father, for everything. In the name of our Lord Jesus Christ. Ephesians 5:20. 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And even when something is tricky, God promises that He will work everything together to help me. And so I can be thankful that there is something good coming along soon.
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1: Hey there, young adventurers. We are thrilled that you're tuned into Vision Kids Radio today. Right now, you can get ready for an amazing journey with Adventures in Odyssey coming up in less than 15 minutes. 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Stay tuned. You don't want to miss out on the excitement ahead. 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
1: We are Vision Kids.
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1: 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It's very hard, so let's try it.
0: Ready, set, go!
1: We all like sheep have gone astray. Each of us has turned to his own way. But the Lord has laid on him the iniquity of us all. Sing, oh, da, da, da, da. By Isaiah 53, 6. That's it. Everyone together. 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

0: 36. 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You are so good. Wait. Ready for a clap? Would you like another one? Fine, they're free. Now I'm going to give you lots of claps now. 150. Well done. You did well.
1: Hi, this is Chris. Welcome to Adventures in Odyssey.
2: Hi, this is Bernard Walton. You know, I can't think of anything I'd rather do than hang around with you for a time of wonder and excitement. And again, getting my squeegee caught in my suspenders is exciting to me. Anyway, welcome to Adventures in Odyssey.
3: Fill me with popcorn and call me Cracker Jack.
4: You're Mr. Walton's boy.
3: You're an angel, aren't you?
4: You're a spot boy.
5: Mary Beth Pearson has gone missing since this morning.
3: She's slipping!
4: Hold on!

0: See you later, Tamika.
1: Okay.
2: Bye.
1: Bye. Hi, Mr. Walton.
3: Hi there.
1: Is Mr. Whitaker here?
3: Yeah, he's a half hour late is what he is. I've been jumping around like a cat in a hot tin roof covered with freshly laid tar.
1: Oh, sorry.
3: Yeah, next time I volunteer to help, somebody needs to slap me.
1: Okay. Thanks, Mr. Walton.
3: Wait a minute now. Did you need some help?
1: Well, I had a question.
3: Why do I do that?
1: Does God still send angels to help people when they need it?
3: Oh, brother. I thought you were going to ask me a math problem.
1: Does he?
3: Why are you asking?
1: I heard a story in Sunday school about a missionary that was protected by an angel. So I was thinking about my neighbor.
3: Oh, your neighbor's a missionary?
1: No, it's Mrs. Davness. Her husband died last year, and even though she still smiles a lot, I think she needs help.
3: Angel kind of help.
1: She's sort of old and can't do a lot. Her house needs to be painted, and her grass needs to be cut. I bet a few angels can get the job done in a day.
3: Oh, you do, huh?
1: Yeah.
3: All right, I'll tell you. You sit down here, and I'll tell you a story while I finish cleaning up.
1: A story?
3: Oh, you don't like stories? Oh, fine. Whittle'll be back soon.
1: No, I like stories. I'm ready.
3: Okay. This really happened to me when I was your age. It was the summer of my 10th birthday.
1: And what's the title of this story?
3: Well, it's got to have a title.
1: Good stories do.
3: Yeah. Somebody please slap me next time. All right, let's call this The Girl in the Sink. I had just arrived at my grandfather's farm for a visit. This particular summer, my grandfather had hired a man to clean out the back of his barn and repair the loft. He kept referring to him as that giant of a man. Well, when I laid eyes on him, the only thing I could say was...
4: Fill me with popcorn! Cracker Jack.
5: Watch yourself. Ugh.
4: How did you do that? That beam was solid oak, and it must have weighed a ton.
5: Well, it had some weight to it, all right. But it needed moving, and God gave me a strong back to move it with. You Mr. Walton's boy?
4: His grandson. I'm Bernard.
5: Pleased to meet you. Ezekiel.
3: He reached out a hand that seemed as big as a side of beef with a bag of potatoes thrown in. As we shook hands, he looked down at me and said,
1: "Where's the girl in the sink? Is Ezekiel related to her?"
3: "No, he's her tax attorney. Can I please tell this story in my own way? It's not like I haven't practiced."
1: "I was only wondering."
3: "Yeah, you do a lot of that. Can I go on now?"
1: "Sure."
3: As I was saying, he looked down at me and said,
5: "Not a bad grip for one your age."
4: "It's pretty good, I guess. I'm a hard worker, too. You want some help?"
5: "The word says many hands make light work, and I never argue with that. If you've a mind to be useful, you can move that scrap wood out to the pile in front."
4: "You bet."
3: So I pitched in. As the day wore on, we became fast friends. I was amazed at the man's powerful arms. I had a hard time keeping up.
4: "I'm beat."
5: "You work hard. Them windows you clean have a real sparkle about them."
4: "Thanks. I think it's a gift, but it's hard work."
5: "Well, that hay bale looks like it needs holding down for a while. Maybe you ought to sit on it."
4: "Good idea." "Where are you from, Mr. Ezekiel?"
5: "Off a ways. South of here."
4: "You don't have a car. Are you traveling by train?"
5: "Sometimes. Sometimes on foot."
4: "Isn't that scary or lonely?"
5: "You're a worrying sort, aren't you? You need to quit that."
4: "I guess. Where are you headed?"
5: "Just going."
4: "Are you running away or something?"
5: "A man don't always need to be running from something. Sometimes he just needs to be going. And if he keeps his heart open, he can be where God wants him to be. He can be useful."
4: "You got family?"
5: "No. No family."
4: "Mr. Ezekiel, you okay? Maybe I'll go get us some water."
3: Well, he didn't reply. Kept tearing away at the rotting wood of the barn. I realized that I had somehow crossed an important line. I wouldn't know how important until it was life or death.
1: "Wait, somebody dies?"
3: "I said it was life or death. Oh, never mind."
1: "I don't understand what this story has to do with Mrs. Davness. And where's the girl in the sink?"
3: "I'm getting to it. Why do you kids need everything in 30 seconds? I haven't even told you about Percy yet."
1: Percy? Is he the one who died?
3: All right. They all lived happily ever after the end. Have a nice day. Are you going to listen or what?
1: I'll listen.
3: Good, because the next part is really important.
2: Hey there, Barney. Back to visit the old man again, huh?
4: It's Bernard. I thought my grandfather told you not to mess around in his fields, Percy.
2: Keep your shirt on. I'm not messing around. I'm cutting through to Harry's place. If you change your tone, I might even let you tag along. We got some BB gun shooting to do.
4: What are you shooting? Bottles?
2: No, I'm an ace shot. See that bird in that tree over there?
4: Yeah. Don't shoot it.
2: Watch me.
4: No!
2: Bingo!
4: What'd you shoot it for?
2: Told you I was good.
5: What you got there?
2: Whoa! Where'd you come from?
4: He shot it, Mr. Ezekiel. I think it's dead.
2: Of course it's dead.
5: Well, let me see it.
3: Ezekiel hunkered down between us and picked up the bird in his huge hand.
2: Ooh, don't touch it. What are you, crazy?
3: Percy jumped back like he thought the bird might explode. But I didn't move. I was mesmerized by the big man. He brought the bird up close to his face, rubbed a cigar-sized finger on its chest, exhaled a warm breath on its feathers, and whispered,
5: "You love the creatures large and small. Let your hand move. Praise you, Lord."
3: His face was so intense, so focused. Suddenly, the bird jerked like it had been shocked. Its eyes snapped open, it jumped to its feet in Ezekiel's hand, looked at me, and flew away.
2: What? I thought I got him for sure.
4: How did you do that? You brought him back to life. How?
5: I didn't do nothing. I was just useful.
2: Don't mind his tricks, Bernie. You watch. I'll get another one.
5: No. No more shooting. You get now.
2: Who are you telling? You don't boss me.
5: I said get.
2: I had to go anyway. You ain't heard the last of this.
4: Mr. Ezekiel, you...
5: I'm tired. I better take a rest now.
4: Wait! How did you do that?
5: It weren't me. God does what God will. I just try not to get in the way.
3: And with that, he walked back into the barn. And although I didn't say it, and I wasn't sure why he was there, I was pretty certain that God had sent an angel to our farm.
6: We are the future.
7: We are the future.
8: We are the future.
9: We are the future.
10: We are Vision Kids.
3: Well, later that night, the town was called together for an emergency meeting. The kids were asked to be there too, so my grandpa let me go with them.
11: Okay, calm it down, everybody. I think we all know what this is about. Mary Beth Pearson has gone missing since this morning. We're hoping that someone saw her today that might point us to where she's at. Now, in case you never met Mary Beth, she's the daughter of Truman and Alice here.
12: We've asked all around, and nobody has seen her. She didn't come home, and it's so late. You gotta find her.
13: Don't worry, Alice. We'll do what needs doing. Truman, could you...
14: Come on.
11: Now, has anybody seen anything new?
2: I know something.
11: Quiet down now. Percy, is that you? You seen something?
2: I think I know who took the girl.
11: Who did what?
12: Took her? Oh, my baby.
11: Now, hold on, hold on. We don't know nothing like that's happened. Now, Percy, watch what you say. What do you got?
2: There's this stranger in town. He's a big one, too, working over at Walton's farm.
4: You be quiet, Percy. Ezekiel hasn't done anything.
11: Stop it now.
2: Have you seen this guy? He's huge.
11: I know about the man.
2: He's a scary-looking one, Miss Pearson. He's the one who did it.
4: That's nothing but a lie.
11: Now, hold on. We can't be blaming a man for something just because he's a stranger to our area. In fact, we don't know a crime has happened at all.
2: I got proof.
11: Yeah, you got proof of what?
2: When I heard about Mary Beth being missing, I figured it was this guy straight away. I snuck into the Waltons' barn just after dark. That's where he sleeps.
11: Could you all quiet down? Now, Percy, I hope you haven't been up to something stupid.
2: I snuck in and took these out of his pack.
11: What have you got there?
12: Those are Mary Beth's hair ribbons.
2: He had these ribbons in his bag, right on top. I'm telling you, he's the guy.
4: That's a lie. It's not true. He's an angel.
2: A devil's more like
4: it. He's an angel. He didn't hurt anybody. Listen to me.
3: The little town hall sounded like a storm in a pickle barrel, and no matter how loud I yelled, no one heard me. So I slipped out of the hall and ran as fast as I could. If I couldn't defend Ezekiel, I could at least warn him.
4: And everybody was yelling? They're like a mob. You need to fly out of here.
5: No. You best quit your worrying, and I'll go talk to the sheriff.
4: Didn't you hear anything I was saying? Percy's got the whole town worked up. He was telling lies about finding hair ribbons in your bag.
5: There were no lie. They're mine, and I aim to get them back.
4: They're yours? They can't be yours. Mrs. Pearson said they were Mary Beth's.
5: I thank you for the warning. You stay here now.
4: You didn't do anything wrong.
5: What makes you so sure?
4: Wait! Mr. Ezekiel! Wait for me!
5: I told you to stay in the barn.
4: You also told me to be useful. I figure this is where I need to be.
5: Fair enough.
3: And so we walked together. And although there were questions swimming in my brain, for once I was smart enough to stay quiet. After a mile or so...
5: I didn't hurt this girl you speak of. Never even saw her as I can remember.
4: I knew you didn't. You couldn't. I knew that Percy was lying.
5: That's a whole lot of knowing.
4: You're an angel, aren't you?
5: Now, why would any worthwhile angel be walking in my shoes?
4: You were sent here. That's why. You're going to help somebody, and I want to be there to see it happen.
5: Well, we'll see what we see, I suppose. About those ribbons. I don't talk much about this, but I figure it's right to do so now. Those ribbons were my daughter's. She died young.
4: I'm sorry.
5: She looked up to me like I was the sun and the stars. But I was no more than a fool who drank too much and cared too little for what he had.
4: You don't have to tell me this.
5: I lost her on the river. The currents were strong, and she was just a slip of a thing. I'd been drinking. And before I had a mind clear enough, she was swept away as if she'd never been. I lost the only thing that meant anything. Me and my foul drink killed her as sure as I'm standing here. I left that very day. I ain't gone near the water nor the drink since. The years thereafter were like a wind in a tunnel. Then I crossed paths with a useful man that was where God wanted him to be. He pulled my head out of the mire and helped me to see that Jesus offered me the one thing I couldn't hope to ask for.
4: Forgiveness?
5: You're a smart boy. And a blessed one for knowing what you do.
4: So if you don't need to wander anymore, why don't you go home?
5: I figure wherever I am is my home now. I aim to be where God wants me to be. Then I can be useful.
4: But what about the bird?
5: Hey, watch yourself. Get out of the road.
4: Sheriff Long.
11: You're Ezekiel, I assume?
5: Yes, sir.
11: I want you to get in the car, please. Bernard, you hop in the back.
4: He didn't do anything, Sheriff.
11: You just climb in the back and sit there till I can get you back to your grandpa. Now, Ezekiel.
5: Yes?
11: This isn't an arrest. I'm pulling you in for your own safety as much as anything. Folks are a little riled up. But I'd like to ask you a few questions.
4: We were walking in to talk to you, Sheriff. He wasn't running away.
11: Settle down. I figured as much, seeing as how you were heading back into town.
4: The ribbons that Percy stole weren't Mary Beth's. They belonged to Mr. Ezekiel.
11: Bernard, will you give me half a second to talk? I know they're not Mary Beth's ribbons. Once Mrs. Pearson looked at them, she told me as much.
7: Jimmy, you picking this up?
11: What is it, Hildy?
7: You better hightail it over to the sink. I think they found the Pearson girl.
1: What happened then?
3: Will you stop interrupting? The plot's getting as thick as the grease in Bart Rathbone's hair.
1: Sorry, I was wondering. I've been waiting for you to get to the sink, but the radio person didn't say which one it is. Kitchen sink?
3: It's not which sink, it's the sink. About a mile out of town, there was a very sheer cliff that was made up of loose rock. This led down to a deep, icy, cold river, and they said if you fell in, you were gonna sink.
1: So, the story was never about some tiny little girl that lived in a sink?
3: Right. Anyway, by the time we arrived there with the sheriff, people from town had started to show up.
11: Desley, get these folks away from here, please. Some monkey's sure to step over that edge. Get him out of here.
8: Sure, Sheriff. Move it back, folks.
2: You caught him, huh, Sheriff?
11: Percy, you better get yourself into my car. I'll have a few words with you in a minute.
2: What did I do?
11: Just get. Now, Alice, how did anyone see anything? It's like pitch out here.
12: I don't know. Why isn't somebody doing something? Everybody's just standing around.
11: All right. Desley, what's going on down there?
9: Well, old man Buford found her about dusk.
11: Is she alive?
9: Might be. It's hard to tell.
12: Oh, my baby.
11: Why don't we just lower somebody down on a rope?
9: Well, we tried. There's all this loose rock here at the top, and the ledge she's laying on is almost right under us. Every time we try to get somebody to climb down, we're just dropping stone on her head.
11: No other way?
9: Well, there's an old tree root sticking out about 10 feet down. We could probably get somebody down to it, and from there it's a better angle, but it's a skinny thing. Wouldn't have foothold for more than one man. And with her out cold, I don't see how we're going to get her.
11: Any idea how long she's been down there?
9: Nope.
11: Oh, great. Let me think.
5: I'll help.
4: Mr. Ezekiel is really strong.
11: Oh, I'm afraid strong ain't going to be enough. There's no room on that root sticking out. And if anybody so much as touches the side of the slope, you'll set loose all this rock.
5: The Lord gave me strong arms to lift with. The length of rope and Bernard's help will do the job.
4: Bernard's help?
3: He put a big hand on my shoulder, and I knew I had to be useful. Ezekiel got down to that old tree root, tied a rope around me, and lowered me down, hand over hand, into the darkness. I remember looking up at him, braced against that skinny root, with his huge arms flexing.
5: Lord, give me strength.
4: Just don't let go. I don't feel like a swim.
5: But quit your worrying.
11: Watch the rocks, Bernard. Try not to touch the side.
4: I can't see much. Am I getting close?
11: Shouldn't be more than a couple more yards, I think. Stay alert.
4: I'm here. Mary Beth, can you hear me? Mary Beth, she's breathing, but she's out cold. What do I do?
11: Ezekiel, can you lift them both up?
5: As God wills.
11: Wrap the rope around the both of you and hold on to her, Bernard. Hold on tight.
4: Great. This'll be easy. I want you to know, Mary Beth, I was never gonna hug a girl till I was at least 25. This is a sacrifice. Ready?
5: Here we go!
3: The rope tightened around us, and we began to slowly rise away from the ledge. As strong as he was, I could tell that Ezekiel was having a difficult time with that extra weight in his footing on that little tree root.
4: She's slipping!
11: Hold on, Bernard. We can see you now.
4: I can't hold her. She's too heavy.
10: Hold her, please.
4: I'm losing my grip.
5: Gotcha.
4: Praise God.
11: Hand her up here, Ezekiel. Easy now.
4: Looks like we did it, Mr. Ezekiel.
11: Watch yourself, Bernard. You're real near the edge of the...
15: 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Our imagination. 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
16: Vision Kids!
1: So it was Bernard who died.
3: What? No, I didn't die. I'm standing right here in front of you.
1: Oh, right.
3: Well, I hit the water like a bag of bologna. It knocked the air clean out of me. They say Ezekiel waited less than a heartbeat and dove into the blackness after me.
10: I got you, boy. Stay with me.
3: He dragged me out on what little shore there was and started squeezing the water out of me.
10: Okay. Okay. Please keep this little one here, Lord. Let your hand move. Praise you. Please hear me. Lord! That's it. Spit it out. Praise be to God. You'll be set right soon. Just breathe. Just breathe.
4: What happened?
10: God made a man useful.
11: I'm happy to announce that Mary Beth Pearson, apart from being a little worse for wear, will be right as rain. Come on up here, Bernard. Where's Ezekiel?
4: He was standing right next to me just a second ago.
11: Well, seems like he's a reluctant hero. But heroes they are, right?
1: He just disappeared?
3: Gone like that.
1: So God does send angels to help those in need. Just like he sent Ezekiel for you.
3: Now, how did you come up with that?
1: You said...
3: What I was saying is that Ezekiel was a man who put himself at God's call. He made himself useful. And if you really want to help this Mrs. Dabness, don't wait for angels. Just be useful.
1: Oh, okay. I'll try.
3: Good. Well, I gotta find out what's become of Wit.
1: Thanks, Mr. Walton.
3: Yeah, you're welcome.
1: Bye.
3: Bye. Oh, hey, Tamika.
1: Yes, sir?
3: Look, I've got a day off tomorrow. If you want some help mowing your neighbor's lawn.
1: Well, Mr. Walton, that would be great.
3: Yeah, great. Somebody slap me.
17: You know, it's easy to think we're not big enough or good enough to really help anyone around us. We think someone else could do a better job. But God has used all kinds of people to make a difference throughout history. He used an old man with a stutter named Moses to lead his people out of Egypt. He used a scared young girl named Esther to change the king's heart and save her people. And he used a group of fishermen and a tax collector, Jesus' disciples, to change the whole world. You know, instead of thinking about why we can't help, we should be asking how God can use us. Adventures in Odyssey is a presentation of Focus on the Family. The Girl in the Sink was written and directed by Bob Hoos. Our vocal talent included Dave Madden, Corey Williams, David Richards, Courtney Brown, Josh Shada, and Robbie Rist. Our production engineer was Bob Luttrell. And our producers were Marshall Younger and Bob Hoos. And I'm Chris, hoping you'll join us again next time for more Adventures in Odyssey.
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3: Hi, I'm Michaela, and my favourite Bible verse is Philippians 4:13, which says, I can do all things through Christ because he gives me strength. 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

Hey there, awesome kiddos. We are just bursting with joy to share that Vision Kids has finally arrived. Welcome to our big happy family. We're just thrilled to have you tuning in today. You can get ready to dance and groove to some of the best kids music ever. But that's not all. We've got captivating stories that are going to inspire you every day, bring you closer to God, and you're going to discover how incredibly special you are to God. There's thrilling radio dramas and inspiring programs that are going to uplift your spirits. This is a station truly designed especially for kids because you know what? Kids really matter to God. So we want you to spread the word to all your friends so that they can join in on the fun and also be enriched listening to Vision Kids too. Why don't we create a massive tribe of young believers all tuning in together? So who do you know that could really use some encouragement tuning into Vision Kids today?

0: Vision Kids, it's Belle Thompson here, and today I want to know, do you love to recycle old things and make them into something brand new? My daughter absolutely loves doing this. Every morning, as soon as she hops up, she goes straight over to our recycling bin to see what treasures we've put in there overnight. Because she wants to turn the things we've thrown out into beautiful, crafty new creations. She pulls out old egg cartons and tissue boxes and toilet paper rolls. She gets out her glue and scissors and felt pens. You know, she adds pom-poms for eyeballs and colourful pipe cleaners for arms and legs. By the end of the morning, she has always made something quite spectacular. I've watched her make craft animals, birthday cards for people, even boats made out of recycled cardboard and old bottles. It's amazing because I just see rubbish and mess in that recycling bin, but she sees potential for all these amazing new creations. I wonder, have you ever made a special new creation out of old things? You know, the Bible says God loves to make new creations from our lives. When we give our life to Him, He can take all the old things, even the bad things in our life, and He can make something new. So our very lives can be a work of art in His hands. You know, Ephesians 2:10 says we are God's masterpiece. And God actually says to His people in Jeremiah 29, I know the plans I have for you, plans to give you hope and a future. So just like when my daughter makes an amazing new creation from the rubbish she finds in the recycling bin, that's exactly what God can do with us if we put our lives in His hands and allow Him to shape us. He can make something very useful and very beautiful from our lives if we allow Him. God has a plan for each one of us. I really believe it. And when we realize that we are specially made for God's purposes, our future is filled with hope.
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3: 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Ephesians 5:20.
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5: 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Why did Jesus come down?
6: Abby, that's a great question, and I think we can answer it with a song. Come on, kids, sing along. Jesus.

0: to us.
1: Hey guys, I like your singing.
0: Well, hello. Kids, meet Mr. Donut Man.
2: Hey, Mr. Donut Man.
1: Hello.
2: We were just singing about why Jesus came down to earth.
1: Hey, that's wonderful. Mind if I sing along?
2: Sure.
0: Mr. Donut Man, that would be great.

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1: So does that answer the question?
2: Yeah!
0: And that's why God came down to us.
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1: Hi, welcome to Quick Sticks, quick Bible stories for the everyday. I'm Bella and today I'm here with Mum.
2: Hi.
1: Who's your favourite hero? Maybe it's Batman or Spider-Man. Today, we're going to find out about a really cool hero named Gideon. Can you remember the name of the enemy we talked about last time, who were taking all the food from the Israelites?
2: Now, they were the Midianites, and they were really mean. And there were lots of Midianites. In fact, the Bible says that when they came into the land, it was like there was a swarm of insects because there were just so many of them.
1: God sent an angel to talk to Gideon while he was hiding at the bottom of a well. God told him that he was a mighty hero who would lead Israel to defeat the Midianites.
2: About that time, the Midianites went and asked their friends, the Amalekites, to come and help them fight the Israelites. So now there was a huge number of soldiers to fight against, and God told Gideon to put together an army and to go and defeat both the Midianites and the Amalekites together.
1: Gideon didn't know God very well and wanted to check if God could do what he said he would do. Gideon said to God, "If you are going to use me to rescue Israel from this big army, prove it in this way. I will put out wool fleece, which is a wool rug, tonight, and in the morning, if the ground is dry, but the fleece is soaking wet, then I will know that you will help me."
2: So when Gideon got up early in the next morning, he checked the fleece and he squeezed it and was able to collect a whole bowl of water. And the ground around the fleece was completely dry, just like he'd asked.
1: Then Gideon said to God, "Please don't be angry with me, but let me do one more test. This time, let the fleece be dry while the ground is wet."
2: So that night, God did just as Gideon asked, and the next morning the fleece was dry, but the ground was wet. Then Gideon believed God and went to gather an army to fight against the huge Midianite and Amalekite armies.
1: Gideon didn't know God very well and didn't have God living inside of him. Do you think that we need a fleece to test God today? No, we don't need to, because we can just ask God and we can know that he will do what he said he will do, because we will have peace in our hearts.
2: And that's good news.
1: Have a great day.
2: Bye.
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0: are thrilled to announce that Vision Kids is here. And we're so glad that you're listening today. Welcome to the family. We've got all the best kids' music and songs to get your toes tapping, plus stories to keep you inspired and looking to God daily. You'll learn about how special you are to God with regular God spots, and you can lean in to hear radio drama and other inspiring programs. 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So, it's time to tell all your friends that they can tune in too. Who do you know that would be encouraged by listening to Vision Kids?
1: You're listening.

0: Jenny Fleck, what I want to know is, where are my sewing needles?
1: Sebastian.
0: What?
1: It's not that kind of sewing.
0: Oh.
1: Okay?
0: What kind of sewing is it?
1: No, I think it would be a very good idea.
0: What would?
1: If maybe I took over the singing.
0: Oh, no.
1: And you listen.
0: Not fair.
1: Learn a little bit about what this is all about, okay?
0: No.
1: Now go and sit over there.
0: But I've been practicing for weeks and weeks.

0: sowing one day, and some of the good seed it fell by the wayside.
1: What's a wayside?
0: And the birds of the air came and ate it with glee.
1: I like these bits.
0: And that was the end of that part of the seed.
1: Oh dear. Oh, I missed the dum-de-dum bits. Oh well, a sower, and oh, I'm not even supposed to be here.
0: A sower, wait.
1: Oh, stop it. Oh, I just want to turn. And some of the good seed sprang up right away.
0: Off my strings.
1: Sorry.
0: Cause it fell on the rocks where the soil weren't deep.
1: Help, I'm a thirsty seed. And it's wasn't, not weren't.
0: And when the sun rose, it was scorched by the heat.
1: Oh, yeah, well, I'm not going to stay out here and get scorched by any heat. And besides, I haven't got any sunscreen.

0: right. With a thorn, then the thistle, then the wheat, then such like.
1: Till I grew up and choked it, and it vanished from sight.
0: Jerry.
1: Just like you're going to, Sebastian.
0: Now, Tim, you're the person.

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1: Then as spring was sprung, there was corn everywhere.
0: 30, 60, 100, 200, 400, 590,000 times as much was planted and more. Now can we sing it? Next time through. I saw her, not this time.

0: 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I never thought about it quite like that before. I suppose I have got a few weeds here and there that need pulling out.
1: Helping kids look to God daily.
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4: Verse of the Week.
1: Always giving thanks to God, the Father, for everything. In the name of our Lord Jesus Christ. Ephesians 5:20. This verse reminds me that there is always a reason to thank God. I can thank Him for all the wonderful things He has given me to enjoy today. And even when something is tricky, God promises that He will work everything together to help me. And so I can be thankful that there is something good coming along soon.
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1: And now it's time for Silly Songs with Laddie, the part of the show where Laddie comes out and sings a silly song. One day, while talking with Dr. Archibald, Laddie confronts one of his deepest fears.

0: Oh my, this is more serious than I thought. Laddie, what do you see here?
1: That looks like a lip.
0: What about this?
1: It's a lip.
0: And this?
1: It's a lip, it's a lip, it's a lip, lip, lip, it's a lip, it's a lip, it's a lip, lip, lip, it's a lip, it's a lip, it's a lip, lip, lip, lip, lip, lip, lip.
0: Laddie, tell me about your childhood.
1: When I was just 2 years old, I left my lips out in the cold and they turned blue. What could I do?
0: Oh dear, they turned blue. What could you do?
1: Oh, they turned blue.
0: I see.
1: On the day I got my tooth, I had to kiss my great Aunt Ruth. She had a beard and it felt weird.
0: My, my, she had a beard and it felt weird?
1: She had a beard.
0: Oh.
1: 10 days after I turned 8, got my lips stuck in a gate. My friends all laughed and I just stood there until the fire department came and broke the lock with the crowbar, and I had to spend the next 6 weeks in lip rehab with this kid named Oscar who got stung by a bee right on the lip, and we couldn't even talk to each other until the 5th week because both of our lips were so swollen, and when he did start speaking, he just spoke Polish, and I only knew like 3 words in Polish, except now I know 4 because Oscar taught me the word for lip. Usta.
0: Your friends all laughed. Usta. How do you spell that?
1: I don't know.
0: So what you're saying is that when you were young...
1: They turned blue, what could I do? She had a beard and it felt weird. My friends all laughed. Whoop-da!
0: I'm confused.
1: I love my lips.

0: Vision Kids!
1: Our Father in heaven, hallowed be your name. Your kingdom come, your will be done, on earth as it is in heaven.

0: this is Chris. Welcome to Adventures in Odyssey.
1: Hi, this is Bernard Walton. You know, I can't think of anything I'd rather do than hang around with you for a time of wonder and excitement. And again, getting my squeegee caught in my suspenders is exciting to me. Anyway, welcome to Adventures in Odyssey.
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3: You're Mr. Walton's boy.
2: You're an angel, aren't you?
3: You're a smart boy.
4: Mary Beth Pearson has gone missing since this morning.
5: She's slipping!
3: Hold on!

0: Okay, bye.
1: Bye. Hi, Mr. Walton.
2: Hi there.
1: Is Mr. Whitaker here?
2: Yeah, he's a half hour late is what he is. I've been jumping around like a cat in a hot tin roof covered with freshly laid tar.
1: Oh, sorry.
2: Yeah, next time I volunteer to help, somebody needs to slap me.
1: Okay. Thanks, Mr. Walton.
2: Wait a minute now. Did you need some help?
1: Well, I had a question.
2: Why do I do that?
1: Does God still send angels to help people when they need it?
2: Oh, brother. I thought you were going to ask me a math problem.
1: Does he?
2: Why are you asking?
1: I heard a story in Sunday school about a missionary that was protected by an angel. So I was thinking about my neighbor.
2: Oh, your neighbor's a missionary?
1: No, it's Mrs. Davness. Her husband died last year, and even though she still smiles a lot, I think she needs help.
2: Angel kind of help.
1: She's sort of old and can't do a lot. Her house needs to be painted, and her grass needs to be cut. I bet a few angels could get the job done in a day.
2: Oh, you do, huh?
1: Yeah.
2: All right, I'll tell you. You sit down here, and I'll tell you a story while I finish cleaning up.
1: A story?
2: Oh, you don't like stories? Oh, fine. Whittle'll be back soon.
1: No, I like stories. I'm ready.
2: Okay. This really happened to me when I was your age. It was the summer of my 10th birthday.
1: And what's the title of this story?
2: Well, it's got to have a title.
1: Good stories do.
2: Yeah. Somebody please slap me next time. All right, let's call this The Girl in the Sink. I had just arrived at my grandfather's farm for a visit. This particular summer, my grandfather had hired a man to clean out the back of his barn and repair the loft. He kept referring to him as that giant of a man. Well, when I laid eyes on him, the only thing I could say was...
3: Fill me with popcorn! Call me Cracker Jack.
4: Watch yourself.
3: How did you do that? That beam was solid oak, and it must have weighed a ton.
4: Well, it had some weight to it, all right. But it needed moving, and God gave me a strong back to move it with. You Mr. Walton's boy?
3: His grandson. I'm Bernard.
4: Pleased to meet you. Ezekiel.
2: He reached out a hand that seemed as big as a side of beef with a bag of potatoes thrown in. As we shook hands, he looked down at me and said,
1: "Where's the girl in the sink? Is Ezekiel related to her?"
2: "No, he's her tax attorney. Can I please tell this story in my own way? It's not like I haven't practiced."
1: "I was only wondering."
2: "Yeah, you do a lot of that. Can I go on now?"
1: "Sure."
2: As I was saying, he looked down at me and said,
4: "Not a bad grip for one your age."
3: "It's pretty good, I guess. I'm a hard worker, too. You want some help?"
4: "The word says many hands make light work, and I never argue with that. If you've a mind to be useful, you can move that scrap wood out to the pile in front."
3: "You bet."
2: So I pitched in. As the day wore on, we became fast friends. I was amazed at the man's powerful arms. I had a hard time keeping up.
3: "I'm beat."
4: "You work hard. Them windows you cleaned have a real sparkle about them."
3: "Thanks. I think it's a gift, but it's hard work."
4: "Well, that hay bale looks like it needs holding down for a while. Maybe you ought to sit on it."
3: "Good idea." "Where are you from, Mr. Ezekiel?"
4: "Off a ways. South of here."
3: "You don't have a car. Are you traveling by train?"
4: "Sometimes. Sometimes on foot."
3: "Isn't that scary or lonely?"
4: "You're a worrying sort, aren't you? You need to quit that."
3: "I guess. Where are you headed?"
4: "Just going."
3: "Are you running away or something?"
4: "A man don't always need to be running from something. Sometimes he just needs to be going. And if he keeps his heart open, he can be where God wants him to be. He can be useful."
3: "You got family?"
4: "No. No family."
3: "Mr. Ezekiel, you okay? Maybe I'll go get us some water."
2: Well, he didn't reply. Kept tearing away at the rotting wood of the barn. I realized that I had somehow crossed an important line. I wouldn't know how important until it was life or death.
1: "Wait, somebody dies?"
2: "I said it was life or death. Oh, never mind."
1: "I don't understand what this story has to do with Mrs. Davness. And where's the girl in the sink?"
2: "I'm getting to it. Why do you kids need everything in 30 seconds? I haven't even told you about Percy yet."
1: "Percy?
3: Is he the one who died?
2: All right. They all lived happily ever after the end. Have a nice day. Are you gonna listen or what?
3: I'll listen.
2: Good, because the next part is really important.
0: Hey there, Barney. Back to visit the old man again, huh?
3: It's Bernard. I thought my grandfather told you not to mess around in his fields, Percy.
0: Keep your shirt on. I'm not messing around. I'm cutting through to Harry's place. If you change your tone, I might even let you tag along. We got some BB gun shooting to do.
3: What are you shooting? Bottles?
0: No, I'm an ace shot. See that bird in that tree over there?
3: Yeah. Don't shoot it.
0: Watch me.
3: No!
0: Bingo!
3: What'd you shoot it for?
0: Told you I was good.
4: What you got there?
0: Whoa! Where'd you come from?
3: He shot it, Mr. Ezekiel. I think it's dead.
0: Of course it's dead.
4: Let me see it.
2: Ezekiel hunkered down between us and picked up the bird in his huge hand.
0: Ooh, don't touch it. What are you, crazy?
2: Percy jumped back like he thought the bird might explode. But I didn't move. I was mesmerized by the big man. He brought the bird up close to his face, rubbed a cigar-sized finger on its chest, exhaled a warm breath on its feathers, and whispered,
4: "You love the creatures large and small. Let your hand move. Praise you, Lord."
2: His face was so intense, so focused. Suddenly, the bird jerked like it had been shocked. Its eyes snapped open, it jumped to its feet in Ezekiel's hand, looked at me, and flew away.
0: What? I thought I got him for sure.
3: How did you do that? You brought him back to life. How?
4: I didn't do nothing. I was just useful.
0: Don't mind his tricks, Bernie. You watch. I'll get another one.
4: No. No more shooting. You get now.
0: Who are you telling? You don't boss me.
4: I said get.
0: I had to go anyway. You ain't heard the last of this.
3: Mr. Ezekiel, you...
4: I'm tired. I better take a rest now.
3: Wait. How did you do that?
4: It weren't me. God does what God will. I just try not to get in the way.
2: And with that, he walked back into the barn. And although I didn't say it, and I wasn't sure why he was there, I was pretty certain that God had sent an angel to our farm.
5: This is Vision Kids.
6: Vision Kids!
5: The kids' channel of Vision Christian Media.
2: Well, later that night, the town was called together for an emergency meeting. The kids were asked to be there, too, so my grandpa let me go with him.
7: Okay, calm it down, everybody. I think we all know what this is about. Mary Beth Pearson has gone missing since this morning. We're hoping that someone saw her today that might point us to where she's at. Now, in case you never met Mary Beth, she's the daughter of Truman and Alice here.
8: We've asked all around, and nobody has seen her. She didn't come home, and it's so late. You gotta find her.
9: Don't worry, Alice. We'll do what needs doing. Truman, could you...
10: Come on.
7: Now, has anybody seen anything new?
0: I know something.
7: Quiet down now. Percy, is that you? You seen something?
0: I think I know who took the girl.
7: Who did what?
8: Took her? Oh, my baby.
7: Now, hold on, hold on. We don't know nothing like that's happened. Now, Percy, watch what you say. What do you got?
0: There's this stranger in town. He's a big one, too, working over at Walton's farm.
3: You be quiet, Percy. Ezekiel hasn't done anything.
7: Stop it now.
0: Have you seen this guy? He's huge.
7: I know about the man.
0: He's a scary-looking one, Miss Pearson. He's the one who did it.
3: That's nothing but a lie.
7: Now, hold on. We can't be blaming a man for something just because he's a stranger to our area. In fact, we don't know a crime has happened at all.
0: I got proof.
7: Now, you've got proof of what?
0: When I heard about Mary Beth being missing, I figured it was this guy straight away. I snuck into the Waltons' barn just after dark. That's where he sleeps.
7: Could you all quiet down? Now, Percy, I hope you haven't been up to something stupid.
0: I snuck in and took these out of his pack.
7: What have you got there?
8: Those are Mary Beth's hair ribbons.
0: He had these ribbons in his back, right on top. I'm telling you, he's the guy.
3: That's a lie. It's not true. He's an angel.
0: A devil's more like
3: it. He's an angel. Everybody. He didn't hurt anybody. Listen to me.
2: The little town hall sounded like a storm in a pickle barrel. And no matter how loud I yelled, no one heard me. So I slipped out of the hall and ran as fast as I could. If I couldn't defend Ezekiel, I could at least warn him.
3: And everybody was yelling. They're like a mob. You need to fly out of here.
4: No. You best quit your worrying. And I'll go talk to the sheriff.
3: Didn't you hear anything I was saying? Percy's got the whole town worked up. He was telling lies about finding hair ribbons in your bag.
4: There were no lie. They're mine. And I aim to get them back.
3: They're yours? They can't be yours. Mrs. Pearson said they were Mary Beth's.
4: I thank you for the warning. You stay here now.
3: You didn't do anything wrong.
4: What makes you so sure?
3: Wait! Mr. Ezekiel! Wait for me!
4: I told you to stay in the barn.
3: You also told me to be useful. I figured this is where I need to be.
4: Fair enough.
2: And so we walked together. And although there were questions swimming in my brain, for once I was smart enough to stay quiet. After a mile or so...
4: I didn't hurt this girl you speak of. Never even saw her as I can remember.
3: I knew you didn't. You couldn't. I knew that Percy was lying.
4: That's a whole lot of knowing.
3: You're an angel, aren't you?
4: Now, why would any worthwhile angel be walking in my shoes?
3: You were sent here. That's why. You're going to help somebody. And I want to be there to see it happen.
4: Well, we'll see what we see, I suppose. About those ribbons.
3: Uh-huh.
4: I don't talk much about this, but I figure it's right to do so now. Those ribbons were my daughter's. She died young.
3: I'm sorry.
4: She looked up to me like I was the sun and the stars. But I was no more than a fool who drank too much and cared too little for what he had.
3: You don't have to tell me this.
4: I lost her on the river. The currents were strong and she was just a slip of a thing. I'd been drinking. And before I had a mind clear enough, she was swept away as if she'd never been. I lost the only thing that meant anything. Me and my foul drink killed her as sure as I'm standing here. I left that very day. I ain't gone near the water nor the drink since. The years thereafter were like a wind in a tunnel. Then I crossed paths with a useful man that was where God wanted him to be. He pulled my head out of the mire and helped me to see that Jesus offered me the one thing I couldn't hope to ask for.
3: Forgiveness?
4: You're a smart boy. And a blessed one for knowing what you do.
3: So if you don't need to wander anymore, why don't you go home?
4: I figure wherever I am is my home now. I aim to be where God wants me to be. Then I can be useful.
3: But what about the bird?
4: Hey, watch yourself. Get out of the road.
3: Sheriff Long.
7: You're Ezekiel, I assume?
4: Yes, sir.
7: I want you to get in the car, please. Bernard, you hop in the back.
3: He didn't do anything, Sheriff.
7: You just climb in the back and sit there till I can get you back to your grandpa. Now, Ezekiel.
4: Yes?
7: This isn't an arrest. I'm pulling you in for your own safety as much as anything. Folks are a little riled up. But I'd like to ask you a few questions.
3: We were walking in to talk to you, Sheriff. He wasn't running away.
7: Settle down. I figured as much, seeing as how you were heading back into town.
3: The ribbons that Percy stole weren't Mary Beth's. They belonged to Mr. Ezekiel.
7: Bernard, will you give me half a second to talk? I know they're not Mary Beth's ribbons. Once Mrs. Pearson looked at them, she told me as much.
6: Jimmy? Jimmy? You picking this up?
7: What is it, Hildy?
6: You better hightail it over to the sink. I think they found the Pearson girl.
1: What happened then?
2: Will you stop interrupting? The plot's getting as thick as the grease in Bart Rathbone's hair.
1: Sorry. I was wondering. I've been waiting for you to get to the sink, but the radio person didn't say which one it is. Kitchen sink?
2: It's not which sink, it's the sink. About a mile out of town, there was a very sheer cliff that was made up of loose rock. This led down to a deep, icy, cold river, and they said if you fell in, you were gonna sink.
1: So, the story was never about some tiny little girl that lived in a sink?
2: Right. Anyway, by the time we arrived there with the sheriff, people from town had started to show up.
7: Desley, get these folks away from here, please. Some monkey's sure to step over that edge. Get him out of here.
11: Sure, Sheriff. Move it back, folks.
0: You caught him, huh, Sheriff?
7: Percy, you better get yourself into my car. I'll have a few words with you in a minute.
0: What did I do?
7: Just get. Now, Alice, how did anyone see anything? It's like pitch out here.
8: I don't know. Why isn't somebody doing something? Everybody's just standing around.
7: All right. Desley, what's going on down there?
12: Well, old man Buford found her about dusk.
7: Is she alive?
12: Might be. It's hard to tell.
8: Oh, my baby.
7: Why don't we just lower somebody down on a rope?
12: Well, we tried. There's all this loose rock here at the top, and the ledge she's laying on is almost right under us. Every time we try to get somebody to climb down, we're just dropping stone on her head.
7: No other way?
12: Well, there's an old tree root sticking out about 10 feet down. We could probably get somebody down to it, and from there it's a better angle, but it's a skinny thing. Wouldn't have foothold for more than one man. And with her out cold, I don't see how we're going to get her.
7: Any idea how long she's been down there?
12: Nope.
7: Oh, great. Let me think.
4: I'll help.
3: Mr. Ezekiel is really strong.
7: I'm afraid strong ain't going to be enough. There's no room on that root sticking out. And if anybody so much as touches the side of the slope, you'll set loose all this rock.
4: The Lord gave me strong arms to lift with. The length of rope and Bernard's help will do the job.
3: Bernard's help?
2: He put a big hand on my shoulder, and I knew I had to be useful. Ezekiel got down to that old tree root, tied a rope around me, and lowered me down, hand over hand, into the darkness. I remember looking up at him, braced against that skinny root, with his huge arms flexing.
4: Lord, give me strength.
3: Just don't let go. I don't feel like a swim.
4: Quit your worrying.
7: Watch the rocks, Bernard. Try not to touch the side.
3: I can't see much. Am I getting close?
7: Shouldn't be more than a couple more yards, I think. Stay alert.
3: Ooh, I'm here. Mary Beth, can you hear me? Mary Beth, she's breathing, but she's out cold. What do I do?
7: Ezekiel, can you lift them both up?
4: As God wills.
7: Wrap the rope around the both of you and hold on to her, Bernard. Hold on tight.
3: Great. This'll be easy. I want you to know, Mary Beth, I was never gonna hug a girl till I was at least 25. This is a sacrifice. Ready?
4: Here we go!
2: The rope tightened around us, and we began to slowly rise away from the ledge. As strong as he was, I could tell that Ezekiel was having a difficult time with that extra weight in his footing on that little tree root.
3: Watch the side! Keep us out further!
4: Quit your worrying!
3: She's slipping!
7: Hold on, Bernard! We can see you now!
3: I can't hold her! She's too heavy!
13: Hold her, please!
3: I'm losing my grip!
4: Gotcha!
3: Praise God!
7: Hand her up here, Ezekiel! Easy now!
3: Looks like we did it, Mr. Ezekiel!
7: Watch yourself, Bernard. You're real near the edge of the...
5: Listening to Vision Kids.
14: Vision Kids!
1: So it was Bernard who died.
2: What? No, I didn't die. I'm standing right here in front of you.
1: Oh, right.
2: Well, I hit the water like a bag of bologna. It knocked the air clean out of me. They say Ezekiel waited less than a heartbeat and dove into the blackness after me.
4: I got you, boy. Stay with me.
2: He dragged me out on what little shore there was and started squeezing the water out of me.
4: Okay. Okay. Please keep this little one here, Lord. Let your hand move. Praise you. Please hear me. Lord! That's it. Spit it out. Praise be to God. You'll be set right soon. Just breathe. Just breathe.
3: What happened?
4: God made a man useful.
7: I'm happy to announce that Mary Beth Pearson, apart from being a little worse for wear, will be right as rain. Come on up here, Bernard. Where's Ezekiel?
3: He was standing right next to me just a second ago.
7: Well, seems like he's a reluctant hero. But heroes they are, right?
1: He just disappeared?
2: Gone like that.
1: So God does send angels to help those in need. Just like he sent Ezekiel for you.
2: Now, how did you come up with that?
1: You said...
2: What I was saying is that Ezekiel was a man who put himself at God's call. He made himself useful. And if you really want to help this Mrs. Dabness, don't wait for angels. Just be useful.
1: Oh, okay. I'll try.
2: Good. Now, I gotta find out what's become of Wit.
1: Thanks, Mr. Walton.
2: Yeah, you're welcome.
1: Bye.
2: Bye. Oh, hey, Tamika.
1: Yes, sir?
2: Look, I've got a day off tomorrow. If you want some help mowing your neighbor's lawn.
1: Well, Mr. Walton, that would be great.
2: Yeah, great. Somebody slap me.
13: You know, it's easy to think we're not big enough or good enough to really help anyone around us. We think someone else could do a better job. But God has used all kinds of people to make a difference throughout history. He used an old man with a stutter named Moses to lead his people out of Egypt. He used a scared young girl named Esther to change the king's heart and save her people. And he used a group of fishermen and a tax collector, Jesus' disciples, to change the whole world. You know, instead of thinking about why we can't help, we should be asking how God can use us. Adventures and Odyssey is a presentation of Focus on the Family. The Girl in the Sink was written and directed by Bob Hoos. Our vocal talent included Dave Madden, Corey Williams, David Richards, Courtney Brown, Josh Shada, and Robbie Rist. Our production engineer was Bob Luttrell. And our producers were Marshall Younger and Bob Hoos. And I'm Chris, hoping you'll join us again next time for more Adventures in Odyssey.
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